0: effective immediately to Lake America.
1: This comes after trade talks between the U.S. and Canada broke down over the weekend, prompting the U.S. to impose 50% tariffs on $20 billion of Canadian goods. More than 400 people are dead, more than 90 Americans missing after catastrophic flooding struck the border region of Nepal and China.
2: President Trump promising help.
0: We've spoken to the leadership and we let them know anything they want will happen.
2: Rescue teams have reportedly found bodies hundreds of miles downstream from the most devastated areas. But with roads buried and bridges swept away, rescuers face a tough task. More flooding could be around the corner. Both Nepal and China warning that newly formed lakes are rising and could soon burst.
1: Fox's Jeff Paul, the State Department says three Americans have been rescued. Today was the final day for Caroline Leavitt as White House press secretary. She announced she was leaving earlier this month to spend more time with her family. A new press secretary has not yet been named. 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
3: Here's your LAX 18 storm tracker forecast. For tonight, the sky is clear to partly cloudy. And don't forget that lunar eclipse that peaks around midnight tonight. You're looking at temperatures. Pleasant will drop down just to the low and mid-60s. Your day tomorrow, it's partly to mostly sunny. It is a nice-looking day. High temperatures mid-80s, a little bit less humidity in the air. For Saturday, sunshine starting to get hotter. Highs upper 80s. Sunshine on Sunday, we should be flirting with 90 to finish the weekend. I'm Chief Pete Osbomek on Lexington's News Traffic and Weather Station, 97.3 FM, WVLK.
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18: Hello, America. 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Our number, 877-381-3811. 877-381-3811. We will take calls. I hope we will take calls at the bottom of the hour. The President of the United States has announced that he's changing the name of Lake Ontario to Lake America. People are flipping out. Here's what he said. Cut five, go.
19: Doing things like this towards America's allies instead of doing things that...
0: Well, they haven't treated us well. The Canadian officials have treated us very badly. They're nasty people. They charge our farmers 400% tariffs. They've been doing it for a long time. And I had them figured out in my first term, and I did some pretty strong things and had it getting pretty good. And then the election was rigged, and now I'm coming back and doing it the way it and finishing the job. But they treat us very badly. Canada treats us very badly. I would say that of all countries, as you know, we have President Xi coming in a couple of weeks. We deal with a lot of people. People oftentimes, they'll ask me, who's the worst to deal with on trade? And I said, that's easy, Canada. They are the worst to trade. And they feel entitled, and just we can't have that.
18: Mm-hmm. So people are saying, doesn't he have better things to do? As if he's only doing this. He's not only doing this, but I am reminded of all the name changes that Obama undertook, you know, to put radicals and Democrats on many of our fighting ships in the Navy, in the Coast Guard. Remember he changed the mountain, Mount McKinley, Mr. Producer, to Denali? Denali is the great one in some native language. I guess it's in the native language of Alaskans. And so people started to call me Denali instead of the Great One. There's some confusion out there. I never called myself the Great One. Hannity called me the Great One. I get embarrassed when people say it, actually. But so there was Denali. But they were changing names on everything and so forth and so on. We had to change names back, like Fort Hood and these other forts. We had to change the names back. So here's Trump. Uses pro-American names as opposed to anti-American names like Obama and Biden would do. Okay, look, you got Lake Ontario. We're going to call it Lake America on our side of the border. What? Don't you have better things to do? Excuse me? This guy does more in 1 hour than most of its critics do in a year. I mean, I was thinking about this. He's refurbishing the White House, and not just with the ballroom, which when he gets it done will be spectacular. They will attack it. That's the same way they attack the Strategic Defense Initiative. The left always attacks what every Republican does. The problem is we have some people, quote unquote, on our side to do the same thing. So what if he changed the name of Lake Ontario to Lake America or the Gulf of Mexico to the Gulf of America? So what? What's wrong with it? Doesn't bother me in the least. I mean, there are things to question. That's not one of them. And there's not a lot to question either, by the way. He uses common sense, good judgment, based in a conservative upbringing, conservative principles. So I have no problem with it. He's not wasting time. He should be spending time doing something else. Like what? Like a Democrat raising taxes? President in the Oval Office has asked about our buddy Ted Cruz in 2028 if Ted decides to run for president. Listen to this very carefully. Now, Ted Cruz and I are buddies. We are tight. Cut six, go.
20: Ted Cruz keeps teasing a 2028 presidential run. You've run against him for president. Do you think he could beat president? What's your reaction to that?
0: You say he's going to run? Or?
20: He's teasing at 20. He's talking about it.
0: You don't mean 2020, but you
20: 2028.
0: Mean... 2028. Yeah. I would say that he's very talented. He's a very good friend of mine. I think he might do that, yeah.
20: Mr. President,
0: he's a very talented guy.
18: Wow. Now, he didn't endorse him, but he didn't attack him. He didn't say, no, look, I got my guy. He didn't say that. You know whom that must drive nuts? We all know. When Rubio's name comes up, again, he's not committal to the Veep. Now, maybe one day he will be. Maybe one day he will be. I don't know. What do I know? But Cruz is, he's definitely solid as a rock. DeSantis, solid as a rock. We have great, great people. Not enough. And so these guys stand out. These guys stand out. Florida is the, now I guess it's the third most populous state in the country. This state, I'm in Florida, is bristling with vigor. It's bristling with opportunities. It's bristling with people who are proud to be Floridians. Some of them recent, some of them not so recent. Proud as hell. And it's a wonderful lifestyle in Florida down here. And more people want to be part of it. But there is no denying or debating, certainly in my view, that Ron DeSantis is the greatest governor in my lifetime. Period. The greatest governor in my lifetime. There have been some great governors, but not as great as DeSantis. That is a fact. So if you're a Republican, certainly if you're a constitutional conservative, you don't want to sideline somebody like DeSantis. That's not to say he plans to run. I don't know what he plans to do. Maybe he'll run in the future at some point. But a man with his talent, his experience, his accomplishments, the greatest governor in my view, again, in many people's view down here, I can tell you that, in history, certainly in modern history, that would be a mistake. But I also get the sense with Ted Cruz, Ted is a, well, it's like a race. You know, you watch the Kentucky Derby or the Preakness or whatever, and those horses are in the stalls. He's a thoroughbred. He is a conservative thoroughbred. And he's been a fantastic senator. You know, a senator is different from a governor. A governor has to be an executive and manage and so forth, so we know all that. But this guy's a thoroughbred, and I feel like he's waiting to get out of the gate. Don't you, Mr. Producer? And when he ran against President Trump is definitely a force of nature. Nobody was going to beat him. Now, we didn't know this. Other people didn't know this until they were beaten by him. But he's force of nature. And he is. And let me tell you, I've said it till I'm blue in the face. When he goes, we are going to miss him. I don't just mean his charisma and his personality, that for sure. But his substance, his brain, his quickness to make good decisions, his principles, like in taking on Iran and Maduro and so forth and so on. This is, I'm telling you, this is a truly remarkable human being, truly a fantastic president of the United States. People say, well, he's not the greatest necessarily. Well, if he's not, he's certainly up there. It is very hard under today's circumstances to really be a great president. With all the massive bureaucracy and the lawsuits and the activist judges and on, and yet he is. He absolutely is. But I thought you'd want to hear what the president had to say about Ted Cruz. It was very, very complimentary. Again, I wouldn't read too much into it one way or another, except for the fact that he didn't shut it down from his perspective, did he? Yeah, I would say he's very talented. He's a very good friend of mine. I think he might do that, yeah. Okay. That's pretty good. We'll be right back.
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0: the best game in the second half. That's what September and October will be in the way to November. I'm ready for the fight. I'm energized for it. There's so much at stake. The country, freedom. Mm-hmm. I mean, the Democratic Socialists are taking over the Democratic Party. They want to seize your capital. They want to seize the means of production. They want to make you less free, and they want to take over more control of your money and your time and your treasure. And that's worth fighting for. I don't mind a tough fight.
1: And I'm reminded in what you say here, you're so right, because Reagan was behind Carter in September of 1980. And of course, he slaughtered him when the race was over. Let me ask you something. Does it help you or hurt you if I endorse you?
0: I take endorsements from anybody who wants to endorse me.
1: Anybody?
2: Well,
0: when particularly you. Look, the people who listen to your show in Ohio, they need to be motivated. Because, look, I'll tell you, you know, when the border invasion was occurring, people were outraged, right? When men were playing women's sports, when transgender surgeries were being done on minors, people were outraged. And they got out there and they voted, and they voted for Donald Trump. And then President gets in there, and he stops the invasion at the border. He starts deporting people who were here illegally. He cracks down on all of this nonsense. And then people are like, well, yeah, we fixed it. Well, it can flip right back in the other direction just as simply if we don't continue to fight the good fight.
1: Mm-hmm. All right. Well, I'm going to endorse you because I think your race is crucially important. And I know who Sherrod Brown is. And I know what he's done in the past. He is a leader of the hard left. He was like quasi-DSA before there was a DSA. If people want to help you, sir, where do they go?
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1: All right, sir. Good luck. Whole country is rooting for you. We'll be right back.
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6: Here's your LXC. 18 storm tracker forecast. For tonight, the sky is clear to partly cloudy, and don't forget that lunar eclipse that peaks around midnight tonight. You're looking at temperatures pleasant. We'll drop down just to the low and mid 60s. Your day tomorrow, it's partly to mostly sunny. It is a nice looking day. High temperatures mid 80s, a little bit less humidity in the air. For Saturday, sunshine starting to get hotter, highs upper 80s. Sunshine on Sunday, we should be flirting with 90 to finish the weekend. I'm Chief Peter Osbell-Meck on Lexington's News Traffic and Weather Station, 97.3 FM, WVLK.
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0: figure out what to do with my kids' placemats. You know, I've got these placemats for my little kids that we use at dinner. And they still say Gulf of Mexico, so I tried to fix that. And now I got to figure out what to do about Lake Ontario, because today, apparently, it's not Lake Ontario anymore. Today, it's Lake America. That's what the President of the United States announced in Cut 12.
1: We're going to be changing the name of Lake Ontario, effective immediately, to Lake America. That's going to take place right now as I sign the order. Do you have anything to say about it, Ben?
2: Yes, sir. So this is a straightforward but important executive order. It directs Secretary Burgum and the Department of the Interior to update the Geographic Names Information Service to reflect that lake once known as Lake Ontario will, from this day forward, be known as Lake America.
0: Okay. By the way, how far does this power reach? Like, what else can Trump rename? Can he rename mountains? Can he rename states? Like, well, I'm genuinely curious what else he can

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1: On hold for now, I'm Lisa Lucera, Fox News. A federal judge has paused attempts to implement President Trump's executive order limiting mail-in voting, stalling the directive for a second time, only about a week before the first mail-in ballots are to be sent out for the midterm elections. The nine women and three men considering the fate of the Massachusetts mother who had admitted strangling her three children in 2023 will resume deliberations tomorrow.
2: Prosecutor Jennifer Sprague argued today that Lindsey Clancy displayed rational, ordered thinking, her words, on the day that she methodically strangled her three young children. Sprague argued that ultimately that these were planned killings, down to the minute and premeditated. Clancy purposely sent her husband on faraway errands to guarantee time for the killings. But defense attorney Kevin Reddington countered that, showing jurors pill bottles and family photos. He argued Clancy was a loving mother, suffering a postpartum psychotic break exacerbated by over-medication.
1: Fox's Brian Yenis in Plymouth. The jury has the option to consider lesser charges. President Trump escalating the trade war with Canada, renaming Lake Ontario to Lake America by executive order.
3: People oftentimes, they'll ask me, who's the worst to deal with on trade? And I said, that's easy, Canada. They are the worst to trade. And they feel entitled, and just we can't have that.
1: Move coming after trade talks broke down over the weekend. Both countries announced higher tariffs on billions of dollars of goods imported across the border. Three former staff members from the Stars and Stripes military news outlet are suing to challenge their recent firings by the Pentagon, accusing the Trump administration of violating their First Amendment right to speak out against government interference in their work. The Pentagon has not yet commented. 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
4: Here's your Lakes 18 Storm Tracker forecast. For tonight, the sky is clear to partly cloudy. And don't forget that lunar eclipse that peaks around midnight tonight. You're looking at temperatures. Pleasant will drop down just to the low and mid-60s. Your day tomorrow, it's partly to mostly sunny. It is a nice-looking day. High temperatures mid-80s, a little bit less humidity in the air. For Saturday, sunshine starting to get hotter. Highs upper 80s. Sunshine on Sunday, we should be flirting with 90 to finish the weekend. I'm Chief Peter Osbilmek on Lexington's News, Traffic, and Weather Station. 97.3 FM, WVLK.
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0: Guy Benson Show is proud to partner with Americans for Prosperity on their One Small Step initiative because this is about the future of the country we love. 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

0: love this story out of Florida. I actually saw it on FoxNews.com. I'm Pete Mundo in Kansas City, filling in for Guy Benson. Florida becomes the first state to block welfare cash for tattoos, vapes, and more. I didn't know that I could go get a tattoo. I don't know why I'm bothering doing two radio shows today if I can just get myself an EBT card and go get a tattoo. I mean, here I am, you know, trying to work for a living, and boy, do I feel like a sucker and a half. Unbelievable. Now, I'm not a tattoo guy, but, you know, if you want to give me a free one, I might get something. And I might get a tattoo that says no longer a sucker right along my back. I think it would look good there. It'd look great. I can see it right now. Also, how about this? Florida is becoming the first state to impose these sweeping new limits on how welfare cash can be spent, blocking recipients from using cash assistant benefits loaded onto the EBT cards for tattoos. I didn't even know these other things were on there. This is nuts. Theme park tickets. Now I know why, you know, the sodas are $9 when you take the kids to a theme park. Because you got people using EBT cards. Talk about artificially creating demand that shouldn't actually exist in a supply and demand economy when the country's $40 trillion in debt. Video games, also on the list. Vaping products and other items not generally considered basic needs. Under a plan the Trump administration is urging other states to emulate. Who wouldn't emulate this? Like, I would love to have a debate with somebody who says that your EBT card should be used or should be allowed to be used for tattoos, theme park tickets, video games, vaping products, and other items. You know, we have a big theme park here in the Kansas City area. Now, my kids are 7, 5, and 2, so we have not really, we haven't gone yet. Because in part, I'm just like, you know, the youngest one still needs a nap. I don't want to spend the money to go there for half a day when my youngest one is still napping. And then if she doesn't nap, she's miserable. And that doesn't really seem like an enjoyable way to spend the day. So why would I spend, like, you know, hundreds of dollars to go to this theme park? Well, little did I know, I should just load up the old EBT and spend somebody else's money. I mean, it's great when you can spend other people's money on stuff. Like, jeez, sign me up. Send me over there. And video games. Now, I've not been a gamer in a very long time. I'm 38. It's been 20 years since I was doing any kind of, probably more, 22 years since I was doing any kind of regular gaming. But if you want to hand me a free system, what's out there now? Xbox? Are we on like PlayStation 18 yet? What are we up to? I don't know. But if you want to hand me one for free, I might be mildly interested in that as well. I mean, I might at least show a little bit of interest in it compared to having to pay for it myself. I will, trust me, I promise you this. If the government just gives me stuff, I'll find things to do with my time. Other than get to do this great fill-in show for the great Guy Benson, do my own radio show in Kansas City. I mean, I'm not saying I'm digging ditches. I'm blessed to do what I do. But, you know, 7 hours of talking to yourself every single day for at least a couple of days in a row, you know, can get a lot sometimes. And now I read stories like this and I'm like, all right, I got to get Kansas and Missouri to follow Florida's lead. The idea that you go to a theme park and people are there on the government dime, man, that's something else. That really is. Bethany Mandel is going to join us on the Lindsay Clancy case. Her great column on toxic mom rage, we'll get to with her next.
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23: Mail-in ballot restrictions on hold again. I'm Lisa Lacerra, Fox News. For the second time, a federal judge in Massachusetts has blocked President Trump's executive order designed to limit mail-in voting.
24: Judge Indira Talwani established a 14-day hold on that executive order. Monday, the Supreme Court had lifted her original hold, determining the legal challenges filed against the executive order had been done so prematurely before the order's rules were established. The Postal Service now says it won't deliver mail-in ballots unless, as the executive order dictates, states provide a list of voters who should receive them and format the envelopes a certain way. In her latest ruling, Judge Talwani wrote, there's not enough time before the midterms to implement the changes the administration is seeking.
23: Fox's Kevin Uretsky. As the trade war with Canada heats up, President Trump has signed an executive order changing the name of Lake Ontario to Lake America.
25: The lake change, Lake of America, was something I've been thinking about for a long time, actually.
23: This coming after the U.S. announced it was imposing 50% tariffs on $20 billion worth of Canadian goods after trade talks broke down, with Canada issuing tariffs on American goods. The jury in the trial of Lindsay Clancy, the Massachusetts mom charged with killing her three children, continues tomorrow.
26: Defense attorney Kevin Reddington showed photos of Clancy and her children, arguing she was a loving mother who suffered a postpartum psychotic break. Reddington even held up a bag of pill bottles, arguing Clancy was begging for help, but was instead turned away, over-medicated, and misdiagnosed. Prosecutor Jennifer Sprague argued Clancy sent her husband on specific errands to get him out of the house, hid her homicidal thoughts from medical providers, and suggested she made up the claim that a hallucinated voice commanded her to kill.
23: Fox's Brian Yennis in Plymouth. 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
27: Here's your LX18 Storm Tracker forecast. For tonight, the sky is clear to partly cloudy. And don't forget that lunar eclipse that peaks around midnight tonight. You're looking at temperatures pleasant. We'll drop down just to the low and mid-60s. Your day tomorrow, it's partly to mostly sunny. It is a nice-looking day. High temperatures mid-80s, a little bit less humidity in the air. For Saturday, sunshine starting to get hotter. Highs upper 80s. Sunshine on Sunday, we should be flirting with 90 to finish the weekend. I'm Chief Pete Osbomek on Lexington's News Traffic and Weather Station, 97.3 FM, WVLK.
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In for Guy Benson. We are in the everything must have an explanation culture. That's where we are, and nothing is more of a prime example of that than this Lindsay Clancy story. I don't know about you, but I wanted an explanation. When you see a story like this, a mother who does not dispute killing her three kids, but says she was suffering from postpartum psychosis. None of us want to believe that you can do that without something happening to you. It's much easier to try to explain a tragedy, right? And try to find a reason for it. Was it a drug? Was it a mental disorder? What was it? Everyone wants a tragedy to be easily and conveniently explained. And then they want a diagnosis. And then they want to say, oh, okay, I get it now. I understand. Or they want to find some kind of law that they can pass to prevent something like this from happening. If only we had a few more social workers, maybe they could have checked up on her. None of that was the problem. Because evil is actually harder for modern America to accept than a mental illness. And I know that that's like a philosophical discussion that a lot of people feel uncomfortable having because it's not as easy as, you know, if you don't take this drug,

much responsible for their actions. Now, whether or not the prosecution in this case did the best job possible to get that win in court remains to be seen. But in terms of the debate in the public, yes, mental illness is real. Postpartum depression is real. Medication side effects are real. But you know what else is very much real? Responsibility is also real. And we've gotten to this point in this country with a lot of things where we believe that an explanation is the same thing as an excuse. And that's just not true. That's not the case. And we can't let that be the narrative coming out of this Lindsey Clancy trial, no matter what the outcome is. We just can't let that happen. We've got more to get to here on the show. I've got to lighten up a little bit. Lake America, Lake Ontario, Gulf of America, Gulf of Mexico. I can't keep track of all these changes. Who's saying what? What does it all really mean? Coming up next.

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12: So 17 veterans die by suicide every day. Listen to what I'm saying, every day. Wounded Warrior Project says connection can save lives. And this is Suicide Prevention Month, of course, September. So I am very pleased to welcome to the show Shante Franco, who's a Army veteran, part of this project, and has an amazing story. And Lindsay Gray, who is a suicide prevention manager for Wounded Warrior Project. Thank you both for coming on.
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Here's your LAX 18 Storm Tracker forecast. For tonight, the sky is clear to partly cloudy, and don't forget that lunar eclipse that peaks around midnight tonight. You're looking at temperatures pleasant. We'll drop down just to the low and mid-60s. Your day tomorrow, it's partly to mostly sunny. It is a nice-looking day. High temperatures mid-80s, a little bit less humidity in the air. For Saturday, sunshine starting to get hotter, highs upper 80s. Sunshine on Sunday, we should be flirting with 90 to finish the weekend. I'm Chief Peter Osbilmek on Lexington's News Traffic and Weather Station, 97.3 FM, WVLK. 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

0: Internet Radio. He's Eric Carlin. I'm Gary McNamara. Yeah, the dumbest quote of the week was from Abdul al-Sayed.
1: Mm.
0: Who's running for Michigan governor, comparing the mutilation

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0: We are Red Eye Radio. He is Eric Cronin, and I'm Gary McNamara. Coming up following the bottom of the hour, we'll get into the... God, that's the one thing that kept me laughing yesterday with the toothache.
1: Yeah.
0: Lake America. So yeah. We'll get to that. And really interesting, you know, why did this thing blow up? Because it's fascinating. They really had a deal.
1: Yeah.
0: They had a deal, and it's really interesting. Who blew this up? There's a lot of the media targeting, Carney actually did. We'll get to that coming up.
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3: Here's your LX 18 Storm Tracker forecast. For tonight, the sky is clear to partly cloudy, and don't forget that lunar eclipse that peaks around midnight tonight. You're looking at temperatures. Pleasant will drop down just to the low and mid-60s. Your day tomorrow, it's partly to mostly sunny. It is a nice-looking day. High temperatures mid-80s, a little bit less humidity in the air. For Saturday, sunshine starting to get hotter, highs upper 80s. Sunshine on Sunday, we should be flirting with 90 to finish the weekend. I'm Chief Meteorologist Bill Mack on Lexington's News Traffic and Weather Station. 97.3 FM, WVLK.
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0: Come on, baby. Let's get her cranked up this morning. I'm Jack Patty. That's what it is. I forgot my last name there for a second. Good morning. 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Well, it's Friday. Don't you love that? Mm-hmm. And 17 days until Labor Day weekend. Today is National Red Wine Day. Too bad we didn't have that 2 days ago when we had our own wine day and our own wine expert in here. Brian from 1922 House. Ooh, that's good stuff. 13 days until the NFL season kicks off. So, what else is going on? Well, let's see. Coming up this hour, we got Jeff Shepard in about 40 minutes. And we also have a stupid, you know, really stupid and criminal here. Restaurants have signs saying employees should wash their hands. They should also remember to zip up their pants. But I don't think this guy accidentally forgot. 25-year-old employee of Steak and Shake in Florida, named Artavian Cruity, arrested on Wednesday after exposing himself to customers, or a customer. They do that old school thing where they have car hops bringing the food out to customers' cars, you know. But when Artavian came out to serve a woman, he had, you know, his exposed. The woman called the police, and her story was backed up by the restaurant's surveillance cameras. He was charged with indecent exposure. And speaking of unwanted nudity in Florida, fast food drive-thrus, yeah, last week a customer was arrested for exposing himself at a Chick-fil-A drive-thru. That was extra bad because the worker who witnessed it was a minor. And there again, Florida is the craziest state in the union, without a doubt. Okay, here we go. Residents and organizations gathered at a Lexington City Council meeting to voice opposition to the city's flock camera system, with some calling for the contact tract to be canceled outright. Noah Cornett, representing Bluegrass Democratic Socialists of America, presented what he called a demand letter requesting the city cancel its contract with Flock, which is a company, by the way. It's Flock, yes. Cornett said there is no data supporting the camera's effectiveness. The right to privacy is necessary for a free society, and ALPRS is inherently contradict those rights. That's what they believe. Where do we let it stop? That's the question. In the effort to catch crime, Cornett said, according to a Lexington website, as of December 2025, there are 125 city-owned automated license plate readers in Lexington. Per the city's contract with Flock, Lexington would need to provide 30 days notice, of course, before canceling. Luke Allen said the city was as an opportunity to lead by example. That's what council has the power to do. We've seen others do it, Allen said. Council member Emma Curtis spoke before open comment, saying she does not support Flock, but believes Lexington's police department have not used the system maliciously. The cameras have further greater potential for collective harm than collective good, Curtis said. Clay Davis, a local coalition, We See You Watching Lexington, said the cameras are not always being used to fight crime, pointing to a recent case in an officer misusing them in Kentucky. I believe that case was in Louisville. tracked to his girlfriend 2,000 times using flock cameras, Davis said. Not everyone at the meeting opposed the cameras. Lisa Guest and Billy Mallory spoke supportive of the system. They have repeatedly helped solve violent crimes, Guest said. Since flock has been installed, violence has gone down significantly in the East End. As of now, there are no upcoming council meetings scheduled to discuss ending of the contract. Kentucky Governor Andy Beshear says the state will review oversight procedures at the Trooper Island after former director of that youth camp program was indicted on a felony theft charge, alleging he stole hundreds of thousands of dollars over several years. Jonathan Bibbin, the former director of the Kentucky State Police Trooper Island Camp for underprivileged children, was indicted August 6th by a Clinton County grand jury on one count of theft by unlawful taking involving more than $10,000, but less than $1 million. According to the indictment, the alleged theft occurred between January 1, 2019, and September 30th, 2024, when Bibbin allegedly unlawfully took or exercised control over revenue and or monies being belonging to Trooper Island. On Thursday in Frankfort, LAX 18 asked Beshear where the oversight was on the program. He called for the allegations absolutely unacceptable and said the state will work to recover any money that was improperly taken. Sadly, what we see is anywhere where there's a certain amount of money or power, sometimes people will do the absolute wrong thing and break the law. The governor said that's what this individual did. 20 years ago, yesterday, Comair Flight 5191 crashed shortly after takeoff from Bluegrass Airport just after 6 a.m., claiming 49 lives and shaking Lexington community to its core. Families of victims and community leaders gathered yesterday to mark the somber anniversary, reflecting on the tragedy and honoring those who were lost. Our community was shaken by a terrible tragedy, Mayor Gorton said. We all remember where we were when the news came. Of course, no one was more deeply affected than the families of those who were lost. Sue Bird, whose son Brian died in the crash, was among those in attendance. She offered a message about how she chooses to carry the memory of those on board. I choose to remember the 49 people whose lives were taken that morning because they were more than passengers. They were somebody's whole world, Bird said. Matthew Snoddy, whose father Tim was a passenger on that flight, said that the gathering carries more than grief. We're also here to celebrate the lives, the names, the souls all touched our lives in meaningful ways. Kentucky women's basketball has finalized its 2026-27 non-conference schedule, featuring 14 games and five opponents that reached the 2026 NCAA tournament. Wildcats will play 9 games in Lexington, including 2 at Rupp, and that'll be at the Central Bank Center, of course, along with 4 neutral site contests and 1 true road game. Kentucky opens the season November 2nd against Morehead State at Historic Memorial Coliseum before facing Northern Kentucky at NC State. Other marquee matchups include games against Clemson, Louisville, and Virginia, and NC State, South Dakota, Clemson, Louisville, and Virginia all appeared to on the 2026 NCAA tournament, with Louisville and Virginia advancing to the Sweet 16. The schedule also includes Marshall, and also reigning WNIT champion. Kentucky's lone true road game comes December 13th at Lemoyne in Syracuse, New York, giving players Clara Strack, Emily Donald, and Savvy Swords an opportunity to play closer to home. The Wildcats will host Clemson on December 3rd and Louisville on December 9th in Rupp. Both of those games are included in season ticket packages. And finally, the head football coach at Henry Clay High School being arraigned September 21st on a misdemeanor charge of distributing obscene material to minors. According to an arrest citation, multiple juvenile victims reported that Philip Hawkins showed them photos of a partially unclothed woman. On August 18th, the Lexington Herald Leader reported that Hawkins had been placed on administrative leave by the Fayette County Public Schools. Time right now is coming up on 620 at 97.3 FM, WVLK. And what many things kind of get under my skin, but one in particular is when you have a problem with your heating or air conditioning system and you call somebody to fix it and they come out to your home prepared to sell you new equipment regardless of the condition of your current equipment. Not right. 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
0: Excuse me there. Just a little quick nap. That's all I need sometimes. Makes me feel a little bit better. LaGuardia, National Air Traffic Controllers Association, confirmed the allegations that two members left work early before the Air Canada crash at LaGuardia Airport. Federal Aviation Administration is reportedly seeking to fire the two flight controllers who left early, leaving their colleagues without backup. The FAA stated that it is committed to holding employees accountable and ensuring the safety and efficiency of the national airspace system. The preliminary report from the U.S. National Transportation and Safety Board found that the system failures and communication issues played a significant role in the crash. Experts say pilots Antoine Forrest and Mackenzie Gunther for their quick braking that likely saved lives during that crash. Senator Ted Cruz and Lieutenant Governor Dan Patrick discussed the upcoming general election in Texas on Patrick's podcast, with Cruz stating, "This election is the real fight. We could lose Texas. This is a five-alarm fire now." Cruz emphasized the importance of voter turnout, calling it a very challenging environment, and stating this year that voter turnout really, really matters, in his words. Lieutenant Governor Patrick highlighted the significance of independent voters, mentioning that 10% will make a difference, and expressing concerns about potential Democratic victories undoing the process that made it last for 20 years. Cruz expressed concerns about a strong Democratic year, not only in Texas, but across the nation, stating, "We've got about 80 days to turn it around." A recent University of Texas, Texas Politics Project's poll showed us a statistical Republican Ken Paxton, a statistical tie in the U.S. Senate race between Democratic Tallarico and Republican Paxton, while Republican Governor Greg Abbott leads the Democratic challenger, Gina Hinojosa. And one other thing I want to tell you about. Air traffic controllers in Washington and the pilots of President Trump's helicopter met to address communication issues before a jet took off. Marine One left the White House. Controllers did not receive the standard three-minute warning call ahead of Marine One flights, leading to a failed alternative plan to relay the call through someone else. On the day of that incident, the incident of both the jet and helicopter being in the air simultaneously near Reagan National Airport raised safety concerns, despite officials emphasizing that the president was never in danger. Boy, I tell you, that's scary. Hear about so many things that are going wrong in the ground, on the ground, and in the air. Our time right now, coming up on 628 at 97.3 FM, WVLK. And how about we get a check of Lexington traffic from the Scheller Automotive Traffic Center once again? Here is MJ.
6: No delays due to collisions. Traffic is light. We do have a closure at West Loudoun Avenue between Setzer Way and Newtown Pike. You've got alternating lane closures there, so expect some slight delays. I'm MJ, and that's your traffic.
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18: Fox News, I'm CJ Papa. 9 women, 3 men make up the jury in the judgment of Massachusetts mother charged with killing her 3 little children. They resume deliberations at 9 a.m. Eastern.
19: They have a lot of work to get through. They heard from 85 witnesses over the course of this 1 month long trial. And yesterday they heard the closing arguments from both sides. A full not guilty verdict is considered by legal experts to be unlikely considering Clancy admits to killing her children.
18: That's Fox's Nate Foy outside the courthouse in that Lindsey Clancy case. President Trump pledging support for Nepal.
20: At least 90 U.S. citizens are still missing. And because of the destruction and weather, rescue efforts have been hindered. Dozens of bridges were decimated and some 25 miles of roads washed away.
18: Fox's Chandler Painter, nearly 500 are dead. 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
21: High pressure building in on this Friday. That's going to mean some nice weather to end the week. Mostly sunny, warm today. Low to mid 80s for afternoon highs. Looking at mostly clear skies tonight. Should be mild, low to mid 60s. More sunshine and warm. Good for outdoor activities on Saturday. Highs in the upper 80s. Could press 90 on Sunday. I'm LAX News storm tracker meteorologist T.G. Shuck on Lexington's News Traffic and Weather Station, 97.3 FM and 590 AM WVLK.
0: 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Now let's check traffic from the Scheller Automotive Traffic Center. Once again, here's MJ.
6: No delays due to collisions. We do have a closure at West Loudoun Avenue between North Broadway and Wrestle Cave Road. You've got alternating lane closures there, so expect some slight delays. I'm MJ, and that's your traffic.

0: Gladys Knight. She's 82 years old and has announced that she is going to scale down on live performances after videos surfaced of her looking confused and barely singing during shows. So probably time to hang it up. That's okay. And an opportunity for me to play Gladys Knight. I'm always going to take that opportunity. Boy, I tell you, she was a star and was huge back in the day. 70s and 80s, had her own TV show. It was good, too. Gladys Knight, 82. Well, I'm glad she's going to take it easy. Probably the best thing. Today is National Power Rangers Day. Yep. And National Bow Tie Day. I noticed TG is wearing one this morning. TG Shuck is substituting for Tom Ackerman on vacation. And old T is wearing bow tie. I've been wearing bow ties since I was in high school. I don't know. There's just something about them I think are cool. I know it makes you look like Pee Wee Herman, but that's okay. Get excited. The New York Post says it's almost leaf peeping season. I have no idea what leaf peeping season is. There were some tense moments in the air on a flight from L.A. to Boston on Tuesday. Oh, yeah. Air traffic recordings captured a Delta captain telling the tower that he was feeling sick and needed to get to a hospital. Sounds like it was appendicitis. Somebody said in the comment section that they know the pilot and that he's doing okay post-surgery, and I assume got the plane down safely. A traffic incident occurred and caused delays in Southern California on Tuesday when pallets of cheese balls, that's right, I said it, pallets of cheese balls spilled all over the freeway. Some drivers stopped their cars and grabbed tubs that hadn't broken open, wouldn't you know? Well, we got to ask the question, Jeff Shepherd. How you doing this morning?
1: Hey, good morning, Jack.
0: Well, good morning. If you were behind a big truck and a bunch of pallets of cheese balls flew out, landed on the road, would you stop your car and grab you some?
1: I would probably just roll down my window and just do like a, just like grab them out of the window with my left hand.
0: That's right.
1: That would be my strategy.
0: That would be my strategy. You got coordination that I forgot you had.
1: Or just open the sunroof and just let them. like a video game. Drive underneath them.
0: That's right.
1: Just drive underneath them and let them fall in there.
0: How you doing? You doing good?
1: Doing great. Yeah. Doing great.
0: You sure have a good attitude. I'll tell you that. And I have people tell me that all the time. He said, you know, people say, does Jeff ever have a bad day? And I said, boy, he hides it well if he does.
1: Well, you know, you get 5 to 7 minutes twice a week, so it's pretty easy to.
0: Should I talk to your family? No. They wouldn't tell me anything different, would they?
1: No, I'm a human being. I mean, I have bad days, but, you know, I got a lot.
0: You're an optimist.
1: I am, and I got a lot of reasons to be. A lot of reasons to be, and I think, you know, reflecting on a lot of things and having the right perspective, helps you have that attitude. But you know, life happens and challenges come, and there's you know, ups and downs that you have to navigate through. And I've always had a tremendous support system. My family has been tremendous around me. I've had great friends, great coaches, great teachers. I live in the United States of America, and
0: greatest country in the world, right?
1: The greatest country in the world.
0: Yep.
1: And so, you know, I have a lot to be thankful for, and I have been given a lot. I totally believe that God has given me a tremendous amount of different gifts, and I'm thankful for them.
0: And you like sharing those gifts.

0: you like helping people. I can tell.
1: I love to teach. You know, ultimately, I was recently in a work shop where we were just kind of diving into core values and just really working on personal mission statements and that kind of thing, and diving into, like, what do you, at the end of the day, what do you really, really enjoy? What are you good at? What do you love to do? All of those things kind of all in one sentence. And a lot of it revolved around the word teach for me. I really enjoy teaching. I teach a Sunday school class. I don't do much of this anymore with basketball, but for a long time, I love to teach the game of basketball. You know, some people call that coaching, but you know, I love to teach. In at my job, my favorite thing to do is sit in front of an individual or a couple and or a group and teach, explain, hey, here are the rules of the game of pre-retirement, retirement. These are the rules in our state, rules in our country, and then try to build a strategy to help a family navigate through, prepare for a situation, deal with a situation. And my life is full. My life is fulfilled when I get to teach and help other people.
0: That's wonderful.
1: And so my mom was an English teacher. My dad was an instructor. My dad was a police officer, but finished the last 20 years of his career as an instructor, a teacher. He went from Atlanta City police officer into being a game warden, and then he was in the field for about 10 years, and then he went into the office as the Georgia training instructor. And so, you know, both
0: you come by it naturally then, don't you?
1: Yes.
0: Yeah.
1: Yes. Yes. Yes. My education at UK was math education. My degree was in education with an emphasis in mathematics. Mm. So, yes. But once again, I think I've been, I think that's a gift. I'm a Christian, and I believe that God grants us different gifts, and I think my gift that I've been given is teaching, and I got a lot to learn still. I think that's an important part of a teacher, is to continue to learn. So there's a continuing education part of that. I enjoy it. I enjoy it. I'm sitting in my basement right now, and I've got yellow notepads everywhere with I write things down, and you know, if I'm reading a book, I like to write, you know, and that's how I learn, is writing, speaking, writing it again, thinking through it, cross-referencing things. And so yeah, I love it. It's a so put all that together, and yeah, I'm positive. Got no reason not to be. Are you kidding me?
0: Yeah. No, we're all blessed. Well, is it contagious? And if it is, how do folks get a hold of you?
1: I hope so. You know, my life is something people want to be, learn more about, and not because it's my life, but because of, you know, the gift that I've been given. Hopefully it is contagious. We do a ton of educational events. Yes. As a matter of fact, my partner Donald Bentley and I and our leadership team, we are looking into 2027. Hard to believe that it's right around the corner. Yep. And going forward, how do we roll out more educational programs for individuals, businesses in Central Kentucky? How do we help more people through our educational programs? So we're going to be rolling out more and more, hopefully really beneficial workshops and events and video series and all kinds of things that we can kind of nail down the fundamentals of retirement planning and for Kentuckians. But our website is thefamilywealthgroup.com, and our phone number is 859-309-0349. So give us a call if you have any questions, and if we can help you with something, we'll do our best.
0: I appreciate your frankness as always, and I hope you have a great weekend. Thank you, sir.
1: Yes, sir. Have a great weekend, Jack. Talk to you Monday.
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0: All right, here's our question of the day. Actually, it's the question of the weekend. It'll run all weekend, and I'll be out next week, but Mr. Cruiser will be here. That's right, Cruiser, and I don't know if he's bringing his crew or not, but he'll be in here for me, and he'll have the results. The fall decor and drinks are arriving earlier each year. How excited are you to get over to the seasonal release of all these pumpkin spice drinks? boy, I want to see the results of that. And again, Cruiser will have them for you Monday morning. Yesterday's results, the ATF is being asked to allow gun sales to be handled totally online. The firearm would be delivered to your home instead of having it go through a gun dealer to pick it up. Does that sound good? 60% of you said yes. Get with the times. Everything else is done this way. 40% said no bad idea. Background checks via video could hide red flags. Well, you know, we talk about Quintetro, we talk about Jewel Financial and how it's changed now to Blue Spring Wealth Management. I was just a moment ago texting our friend Logan Gillen. He and I stay in touch because I try to help this company as much as I can, although I don't know if they need my help or not, to grow and to continue to attract new folks. And so he and I, I'm also a client and have been since Quint started the business in 2001. This is the 25th anniversary. But anyway, what I was going to tell you is Blue Spring Wealth Management is what it's called now. But that is the only difference you're going to find. It's in the same location in the Whitaker Bank building, of course, across from Kroger over in Beaumont, third floor, and same great service, great people, same website, retirementky.com. 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
12: Delays due to collisions. We do have a closure at West Loudoun Avenue between North Broadway and Wrestle Cave Road. You've got alternating lane closures there, so expect some slight delays. I'm MJ, and that's your traffic.
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0: I love this crazy stuff, these weird, fun stories. A triathlon coach says instinct and training kicked in when a five-foot alligator attacked him during an Ironman practice swim. A five-foot alligator? Holy smokes. Florida bakery owner says that an Uber driver stole more than $3,000 worth of her cinnamon rolls on Saturday. Uber is looking into it. I would say that the person who stole those cinnamon buns has sticky fingers. I'm here till Friday. It is Friday. Okay. 57% of Americans claim they do know how to drive a car with a manual transmission. 35% don't. 8% don't know. Well, if you don't know, you can't. And you might expect older folks are much more likely to say they know how. Well, that's how I learned to drive, and probably most of you guys did too. Update from Fox News coming up here at the top of the hour.
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6: The death toll keeps rising. I'm Carmen Roberts, Fox News. Nepal says the number killed in the catastrophic flood has climbed to 538 with about 1,500 missing. Time may be running out to find more survivors where it appears everything is buried under mud and people face another danger. Fox's Chanley Painter explains.
7: Overnight, a lake formed by the landslides began overflowing upstream, putting at risk areas devastated by flash floods 2 days ago and forcing rescue operations to stop for about 90 minutes. Those rescue operations have now resumed since the overflow stopped.
6: Hundreds of tourists are listed among the missing, including about 90 Americans. A jury in Massachusetts resumes deliberations this morning in the murder trial of Lindsay Clancy, who killed her three young children, claiming postpartum psychosis. Yesterday, her defense attorney, Kevin Reddington, said she tried to get mental health help, but the system failed her.
8: Visiting doctors, seeing doctors, going to Rhode Island, being told, no, we can't help you. Calling a suicide hotline, we can't help you. Calling another suicide hotline, we can't help you. My God, what does she have to do?
6: But prosecutor Jennifer Sprague says Clancy knew what she was doing and that she told her family about thoughts of killing her children, but not health care providers.
9: And why? Because the police might take away her kids. That's a rational thought. And it also shows she knew it was a bad thought, a wrong thought.
6: An autopsy report contradicts police accounts of a deadly shooting in Memphis, Tennessee last month involving the National Guard troops. And the report says the Guard members assigned to a federal anti-crime task force shot 20-year-old Tyron Johnson in the back. Authorities had said that Johnson turned toward troops with a gun before they opened fire. 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
6: As the November general election approaches, President Trump is trying to help Republican candidates.
16: He is trying to boost Texas Attorney General Ken Paxton, who's trailed his Democratic opponent James Tallarico in the polls and fundraising in the Senate race. Republicans are feeling the urgency. A Fox News poll shows 52% of Republicans in Texas are motivated to vote compared to 59% of Democrats. The dynamics give Tallarico a 3-point edge, 51-48%. But again, House Speaker Mike Johnson says Republicans should have the advantage. And here is President Trump.
17: We're working very hard. We want to win that race.
16: Caroline Leavitt, who wrapped up her time yesterday as White House press secretary, says the president will hit the campaign trail several more times leading to November.
6: Fox's Madeline Rivera. The fastest growing Ebola outbreak in history spreads to 2 new health zones in Congo, reaching a total of 60. And yesterday, the country began vaccinating people against the virus and giving health care workers and other people on the front line priority in getting those shots. Health care officials say there are nearly 5,800 confirmed cases, including 2,786 deaths. And from real world terror to a thriller on the big screen, Ridley Scott's latest film hits theaters.
18: So what'd you do before the world ended?
19: Ridley Scott is back with a new post-apocalyptic thriller, The Dog Stars, based on the 2012 novel by Peter Heller. It's set years after a pandemic wipes out most of mankind. Jacob Elordi stars as a man living alone in the hangar of an abandoned airport with his dog, flying perimeter patrols in his Cessna plane, haunted by the loss of his wife.
20: The world that was doesn't exist.
19: When a distant radio transmission hints that something better might be out there, he sets out to find it. The cast also includes Josh Brolin and Margaret Qualley. Michelle Polino, Fox News.
6: I'm Carmen Roberts. This is Fox News.
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27: Pressure building in on this Friday. That's going to mean some nice weather to end the week. Mostly sunny, warm today. Low to mid 80s for afternoon highs. Looking at mostly clear skies tonight. Should be mild, low to mid 60s. More sunshine and warm. Good for outdoor activities on Saturday. Highs in the upper 80s. Could press 90 on Sunday. I'm LAX News Storm Tracker Meteorologist T.G. Shuck on Lexington's News Traffic and Weather Station, 97.3 FM and 590 AM WVLK.
29: Emily, today is National Bow Tie Day, and Mr. Shuck has a bow tie on this morning.
34: You always see Mr. Shuck with a bow tie.
29: I never have before. Does he do that a lot?
34: In my recollection, that is his M.O.
29: Okay.
34: Yeah.
29: I think you're thinking of Pee Wee Herman, but they're very similar. But anyway, right now it's 63 degrees and fair at your official weather station.
35: I'm a bow tie guy, too. If I have to wear one, that's what I'll wear.
29: Let's get a check of Lexington traffic from the Scheller Automotive Traffic Center, here is MJ.
0: No delays to report at this time. Traffic is light. We do have a closure at West Loudoun Avenue between Setzer Way and Newtown Pike. You've got alternating lane closures there, so expect some slight delays. I'm MJ, and that's your traffic.
29: John Williams.
34: Yeah. Yep. Recognize the horns. Lots of horns.
29: Yeah. He was a horny guy.
34: Yes, he was.
29: There you were. Any clue? I wouldn't know it by this.
34: The river runs through it?
29: No, but that's a good guess. Jurassic Park.
34: What?
29: Yeah.
34: Sounds so beautiful.
29: It's beautiful.
34: Oh, there's the do-do-do-do-do melody.
29: Is that it? Not yet. Come on. Here we go.
34: Mm-hmm. Yeah.
29: So why in the heck am I playing it? Well the mosquito preserved in amber in Jurassic Park that Dr. John Hammond carried around with him all the time.
34: Right.
29: That prop just sold at auction for $400,000.
34: Ooh, whoa.
29: Yeah.
34: That's some expensive plastic.
29: That's right.
34: Good Lord.
29: And you can buy them online. You can buy them on eBay for $49, but I don't think it's the same thing, but it kind of looks the same.
34: Mm-hmm.
29: Good morning and welcome. We've got Landscapers Corner in our corner. They are our sponsor. You get $5 off right now with the purchase of a 50-pound bag of Triple Crown Elite Grass Seed. And that is if you let them know that you heard us talking about them. They're 1305 Old Frankfort Pike, the one and only Landscapers Corner location. We got Heather Clary from the Better Business Bureau coming up here in just a few. Mary Jo Perino later in the hour. And Emily Wilhoit is with me. You doing all right?
34: Hello. Oh, yeah. Very much looking forward to this Labor Day weekend. It's going to be gorgeous. You couldn't get better weather.
29: It'll be hot, but that's okay. That's the way it should be.
34: Sunny, hot. I hate a Labor Day that's rainy.
29: Well, yeah, that's true. Yeah. But I don't think we have any rain Labor in the forecast. Weekend. Let's see what's this. I've read it three times and never hear myself. Let's see if there is any kind of rain slipping in there. 20% on Wednesday, 20% on Thursday. Nah. 20% is nothing. So we'll check that whole forecast for you coming up momentarily. First, though, some good news. Boy, it is pretty out there, isn't it? Wow. Gorgeous sunrise out there. A high school principal from Ohio took in a homeless student, let him move in with his family because it helped the kids stay in school. Student was sleeping in a car and faced an unstable home life after his family moved outside the school district. It happens in our own town. You know that, don't you?
34: Oh, sure.
29: Yeah, it's the scariest thing I ever heard and the worst thing I ever heard. But the principal let him come to school anyway. Unfortunately, school officials said the student was no longer eligible to attend, and the principal was ultimately forced to step down. Mm-hmm. Well, you know, this is good news.
34: Okay.
29: But all is well that ends well. The principal and his wife later became legal guardians, and the student graduated from another high school and is now training to become an aviation mechanic.
34: Yes.
29: Yes.
34: Woohoo.
29: Mm-hmm.
34: I love those victories. Oh,
29: me too. There's a movie there.
34: Absolutely.
29: Somewhere. Zebra sharks making a big comeback in Indonesia thanks to a groundbreaking conservation effort that released 82 pups into the wild. It's a project led by an international group called ReShark. And it's believed to be the world's first shark rewilding program. Is that what we need in the world? More sharks? The young sharks are raised by aquatic specialists known as shark nannies. Yes, before being released into a marine sanctuary. I'm getting ready to go to Florida. I don't think we need any more sharks. I think we're good.
34: Nannies and puppies just don't go with we're good. Sharks.
29: Southwest Airlines flight to Las Vegas turned into an unexpected wedding when a crew member or two, I guess must be a couple, tied the knot at 35,000 feet. Once the crew learned the pair were planning to elope into Vegas, flight attendants organized a ceremony right there on board.
34: Wow.
29: Crew created a wedding veil and a dress out of toilet paper and made a bouquet from the Southwest coffee stirrer sticks, and there were 178 passengers there to witness it. The captain officiated because he is also an ordained minister.
34: Nice.
29: Who was flying the plane during that time? That's my question.
34: Ladies and gentlemen, please turn your attention to the bride and groom at the front of the cabin.
29: Yeah. The you'll know the bride because she's got toilet paper on her hair.
34: Nice. Good stuff.
29: Oh, mercy. Help me. Let's see a couple other things here. Some people say Panda Express isn't authentic Chinese food, and the CEO says he takes no offense to that.
34: Okay.
29: Because it's not.
34: It's like he can't deny.
29: Yeah, how can you take offense?
34: Yeah.
29: The 65th German finger wrestling championship took place in Bavaria. Well, I'm sorry I missed that.
34: I know. Where were you when that was going on?
29: About 150 competitors testing the strength of their digits.
34: Digital strength.
29: Digital.
34: Yeah, here you go.
29: Yeah. In Manhattan, construction has begun on the world's tallest jail. Doesn't say how tall it is.
34: Right.
29: In June, Canadians bought more weed than Californians.
34: Huh.
29: Maybe that's why they're so nice and mellow.
34: Yes.
29: Yeah.
34: Yeah. That's you know, how they tolerate us.
29: Hey, that's right.
34: Yeah.
29: Cardiologists, getting ready to change the name of Ontario, Lake Ontario to Lake America. Give me a break, eh? Cardiologist number one rule for healthy eating is avoiding white food. Somebody told me that. In fact, it was Ralph Hacker. When I was diagnosed with type 2 diabetes, Ralph had been diagnosed a year or two before, and he said, just stay away from anything white.
34: That's all you got to do.
29: Here's what we got. White food. Added sugar, excess salt, white bread, white rice, white flour, white pasta. Don't do it.
34: I know. It's that simple. And then what's left to eat?
29: Nothing.
34: Salad.
29: Nothing you want.
34: More salad.
29: Yeah, popular roller coaster at Six Flags Magic Mountain has been quietly closed down since July 12th after two riders suffered similar brain hemorrhages.
34: Mm-hmm.
29: Apple Maps now officially including ads. I wonder if someday rides will be outlawed. And then 50 years from then, people are going, do you believe that people used to get on these things?
34: No, willingly.
29: Willingly.
34: They paid for it.
29: Yeah. Maybe so. Gucci Morty and Shanty Beluga, two unrelated but incredibly popular meme characters, are taking over the internet. Do you know them?
34: Not familiar.
29: Gucci Morty or Shanty Beluga. I don't either. And two viral videos here. This is what happened when a guy asked AI to make a honk noise because his horn was broken. Apparently, it's pretty funny. And if you want to find it. And the other one is an escaped herd of cattle took themselves through a McDonald's drive-thru in Australia. Maybe just a protest. I don't know.
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29: And somebody said throw cauliflower in there too. Although cauliflower, I don't think hurts you.
34: No, it's
29: one of the white food items.
34: Yeah, it's off white.
29: Yeah, I guess maybe.
34: And it's good steamed. I don't like it raw at all.
29: Oh no, I don't either. Well, I don't like raw vegetables. The fall decor and drinks are arriving earlier each year. They arrived yesterday at Starbucks. The pumpkin spice.
34: Pumpkin spice is in,
29: did
34: baby.
29: Did you get one yesterday?
34: Yes, I did.
29: Okay. How excited do you get over the seasonal release of all things pumpkin spice? That's the question of the weekend. You tell us at WVLKAM.com. You can tune in for the results with Cruiser on Monday morning. He's in for me next week. The ATF being asked to allow gun sales to be handled totally online. The firearm would be delivered to your home instead of having to go to the gun dealer to pick it up. Sound good? 60% said yes with the times. Get with the times. Everything else is done that way. 40% said bad idea. Background checks via video could hide red flags. Okay. Well, with us now is Heather Clare. Good morning, Heather.
14: Good morning.
29: And you did point out that this weekend is not Labor Day weekend. It's next weekend.
14: It's a week from, next, you're going to be gone next weekend. That's not Labor Day.
29: Yeah.
14: I know. You just hit all the ads with the sales going on. Everybody wants to get that Labor Day going.
29: I know. And Cruiser put out a list of who's working on Labor Day weekend. And so we would just, that's how we got stuck with it. So dadgummit, Cruiser, don't be so efficient. Yeah.
14: Hey, he's just being proactive.
29: There you go. Ice cream business in Frankfurt costing them money. What's going on?
14: Yeah, I saw this on your news partner, LEX18, and I thought, this is a good opportunity to remind folks that businesses could get scammed as easily as consumers can. Mm. Kudos to Hoggy's Ice Cream. Never been there, but I want some.
29: It looked good, didn't it? I saw that story, too.
14: Yeah, and they came forth and said, look, this happened to us, and we don't want something like that to happen to anybody else. So, and if you didn't see it, they fell victim to a phone scam where someone called and pretended to be law enforcement, and they manipulated an employee into wiring money to the scammer. And the owner of the store said they claimed to be at the local sheriff's office and said the store was involved in a counterfeit money investigation. Well, you hear something like that, you're a small business. You're a big business. What, you're going to be, oh, my gosh, what? It's going to throw you the panic switch on, which makes you more susceptible to do whatever these people say to do. And they were very high pressure, the woman said, and convinced the employee that the owner was listening on the other line. And told him to go to the Dollar General and the Speedway and wire some money to cover this problem. And so they lost that money, of course, because it was a big scam. The police say, unfortunately, they're probably not, there's no hope of recovering that money. That's why the con artists want you to use untraceable methods that you know, gift cards that you read over the phone to them, wiring, that kind of thing. You can hardly ever get it back. And the police say, of course, we never would call about something like that. So, yeah, it's a good idea to warn employees about something like that happening. We've seen this kind of thing happen with the old power bill hasn't been paid scam, where they would call up and pretend to be with your local electric company. Say, well, your bill isn't paid, and if some unsuspecting employee answers the phone, or you do, say, oh, my gosh, I can't afford to close. I've got to have the lights, the cash registers. And they trick you into wiring money, and it wasn't the electric company at all. So, yeah, anybody that tries to make you act quickly already, you should be on high alert. Warn your employees. Warn interns or temporary help, that may not know better, that anything has to do with money. I'm talking to the big boss, and if something sounds weird, verify it yourself. But, what is law enforcement going to do if you're in trouble? Just go show up, right?
29: Right.
14: You think they're going to call you on the phone? No. So I just thought I would share that because, businesses can fall for scams too. So,
29: absolutely.
14: We hope you don't. And any scams you do have, we'd love for you to report to our BBB scam tracker, which you can find on our website at bbb.org, where you can also find businesses you can trust to hire that make our free services to the public possible. You can submit customer reviews, file complaints, file those scam alerts, read the scam alerts, all kinds of fun stuff right there at a one-stop shop at bbb.org.
29: And go Hoggies!
14: That's the best ice cream this weekend.
29: That's right. Over in Frankfort. Thank you, ma'am. Have a good weekend.
14: Thank you.
29: All right, our time is Hoggy's ice cream.
34: 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Right? How can you not?
29: How can you not love that? Time right now is 7:24, or actually 7:25. 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
0: Delays to report at this time. Traffic is light. We do have a closure of West Loudoun Avenue between Setzer Way and Newtown Pike. You've got alternating lane closures there, so expect some slight delays. I'm MJ, and that's your traffic.
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29: Well, now, here we go. Refurb Kings.
34: Woo!
29: Yeah. Refurb Kings is a cool place. It's out on East New Circle Road. Now, that would mean nothing to me, but if I tell you across from Sam's Club, it becomes a little more obvious, but it's 1066. If you're one of those youngsters out there under 60 who use that thing, that gadget on your phone to find out where places are, they're across from Sam's Club. See, that's a lot easier, isn't it? But anyway, they're nice people. John Humes and Company. Here's what they do. They sell smartphones. They sell computers and laptops and tablets. And they also repair all of those items, sometimes in the same day that you bring it in. And they also offer upgrades to all that stuff. They know all about all these technical devices. And that's why they have the ability to repair them all, because they're very, very knowledgeable. If you want to get a gift there, like one of the items I mentioned, maybe a computer or a laptop or a tablet, they have it, but they also offer a layaway and financing. If you need that, there's no shame in that. That's for darn sure. And they also custom build and repair gaming computers, iPhones, computers, laptops, you name it, tablets, smartphones, iPads. Actually, they have this kind of interesting motto, and it is, you break it, we fix it at Refurb Kings. And I like that. Boy, I tell you what, I'm an idiot when it comes to that stuff. Most repairs, as I mentioned, done the same day, and if you want information, just call them. They actually can talk to you on the phone. If you call 859-233-0754, I mentioned they were across from Sam's. I didn't mention that they're in an old strip center that you probably know called Gilson Plaza, and it's not there anymore, but it used to be home to the Starving Artists.
34: I remember those days.
29: When you say that, everybody knows.
34: Everybody perks up.
29: Mm-hmm.
34: Yep.
29: In that same strip.
34: Yes, sir.
29: Yep, they're right kind of in the middle. And like I say, John Humes and Company will be glad to take good care of you, as they do everybody. Refurb Kings.
34: Yeah. We've leaned on Refurb Kings most of our electronic owning lives.
29: Have you?
34: Yes.
29: Well, that's good. It's good to know that there's a company here like that, you know.
34: Right.
29: They're not just in trouble if their phone gets wet or something crazy, you know. Stay with us. We have an update from Fox News coming up next, and then we will have Mary Jo Perino in just about 10 minutes or so. 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
1: Fox News, I'm Tom Graham. Rescue crews continue to search through mountainous terrain in the Himalayas after flash flooding devastated communities along the Nepal-China border. More moisture on the way.
2: As that moisture tries to cross over the mountains, that's when you can get in these absolute downbursts. And you could be talking about really heavy rain in tall mountains. Those have to all rush down somewhere.
1: Fox meteorologist Adam Klotz, number of killed and more than 530. Jury deliberations continue this morning in the trial of Lindsay Clancy. The Massachusetts mom has admitted to murdering her three children, but the defense argues she's not criminally responsible because she suffered from postpartum mental health problems.
3: The jury is comprised of 9 women and 3 men with 6 additional alternates. They'll consider a range of outcomes, including not guilty due to a lack of criminal responsibility.
1: Fox's Nate Foy outside that Plymouth, Massachusetts courthouse. 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
4: High pressure building in on this Friday. That's going to mean some nice weather to end the week. Mostly sunny, warm today. Low to mid 80s for afternoon highs. Looking at mostly clear skies tonight. Should be mild, low to mid 60s. More sunshine and warm. Good for outdoor activities on Saturday. Highs in the upper 80s. Could press 90 on Sunday. I'm LAX News Storm Tracker Meteorologist T.G. Shuck on Lexington's News Traffic and Weather Station, 97.3 FM and 590 AM WVLK.
29: I want to see T.G. do the Pee Wee Herman dance. I bet he could do it.
34: Let's find out.
29: Check him out this morning when he's on here. I'll try to see.
34: Okay.
29: Because he's got his bow tie on today, because this is National Bow Tie Day. Love me some T.G. Shuck. I'd just love to give him trouble. Let's see. Right now we have fair skies in 63. As we check Lexington traffic from the Scheller Automotive Traffic Center, here is MJ.
0: No delays due to collisions. We do have a closure at Longview Drive between Clays Mill Road and Harrodsburg Road. You've got one lane blocked there for waterline work. I'm MJ, and that's your traffic.

Well, Prince has a new album. You know, the one of the nice things about famous people, you know, artists, etc., when they leave, they're not really gone, because mostly they have a whole bunch of stuff, as we call it, in the can, which means previously

0: yet. It's by Prince, a collection of 10 previously unreleased recordings from 1977 to 2016. And that one is called Stone. Yeah. And it sounds great to me. Also out today, Alabama Shakes, and Carly Pearce has a new album. If you want to keep up with all the latest stuff, I'm perplexed by this final recording of Dolly Parton's that is locked away in a wooden box somewhere, not to be played, not to be heard by human ears until she would have been 100. She, you know, is 83 when she passed away. And so we got to wait 20 years? Is it 180? Yeah, must be. Yeah. Math was never my strong suit. But gosh, 20 years from now, I'm going to be 74 here in a few days. I'll be 94 years old. I'll probably still be here, but I'll be cranky as hell. Probably won't care what Dolly had to say. But anyway, that's one of life's mysteries that I may or may not ever get a chance to hear. It's time for nerd news, coming to the most important news, you know, for your brain stuff. Something happening.
1: Winchester Road, we got a traffic tracker calling in some kind of police presence at the new Kroger installation there on Winchester Road inbound. Lexington traffic's backed up to past Pink Pigeon Parkway.
0: Okay. Thank you. Appreciate that information. That information from our traffic tracker. Okay. Nerd news for all you nerds out there. Researchers at Southern Illinois University just created a cookie that's made from plastic bottles and agricultural waste. I can't wait.
1: Bated breath over here.
0: But hey, at least it's rich in protein.
1: That's right. Mm-hmm. Can't get enough protein.
0: Do you ever see Soylent Green?
1: Yes.
0: Oh, my God. The project is part of NASA's effort to develop a food source for deep space missions. Surprisingly, the cookies have already gotten positive feedback for their smell. Yeah, boy, nothing smells better than agricultural waste. But the taste tests are still awaiting approval. Italian scientists are releasing thousands of baby octopuses. And that is the, that's where you're supposed to.
1: Plural for octopuses.
0: I thought it was octopi, but I was wrong. Into the Adriatic Sea as part of a project trying to slow the spread of invasive blue crabs. If this was a doc narrated by Sir David Attenborough, I'd 100% watch it, wouldn't you?
1: Yeah, 100%. Yeah, natural predators.
0: And he just, didn't we say yesterday he's 100? I think so. Sir David Attenborough.
1: Yes.
0: The crabs have caused major damage to shellfish populations in Italy. They estimate they've lost 20 million since 2022. The team has already released 80,000 octopuses, hoping the natural crab predators will keep them in check. I heard a story yesterday or day before that there's a big problem up in Maine.
1: Yes.
0: With green crabs.
1: Oh.
0: Green. I think it's green crabs.
1: Okay.
0: And they're eating, you know, some other probably shellfish or whatever, or fish. And they figured out they were good to eat.
1: They make a great appetizer.
0: Yeah, hey, would you like green crab soup? No, thank you. Researchers have kept lab-grown human brain organoids alive for 7 years now, making them the oldest ever created. Whatever an organoid is, the tiny clusters of brain tissue were grown from stem cells and are about the size of a peppercorn. They've been using them to study how the human brain develops and ages. And they found the lab-grown brain had aged over time in roughly the same way as cells in the real brain. Now it's getting really pretty creepy.
1: Yeah. Way creepy. Mm-hmm. This is

0: is actually possible is like freaking me out over here.
1: Yeah. Well, but you think of if they, it might help people that have had it. Brain injuries?
0: Of course, I'm happy for the research, but I'm just amazed that it's possible.
1: Currently, they have no idea what their lifespan will be, but since the organoids don't have a body that can get sick, they could theoretically outlive humans.
0: That sounds like the title to a sci-fi movie.
1: It does. No
0: the
1: kidding.
0: Organoids.
1: The organoids. Mary Jo Perino. Good morning, Mary Jo.
2: Yeah, that is not a great word.
1: No, organoid.
2: Like, yeah, it definitely evokes a, I don't know.
1: Something
2: like
1: you don't even want to think of.
2: Yeah. Like, yeah, I'm not thinking about it.
1: I'm not either. Hell with that. We're not going to talk about that. We're just going to have nightmares about that. Well, we're getting ready to play a little football. Anything to kind of inform us on in that regard?
2: Well, I just thank God for that. There's actual college football games this weekend. Things get started. So, yeah, it's exciting. Kentucky will open up against Youngstown State, who actually already had their first game, and they won. So, it's happening. It's all happening.
1: NFL preseason football, we got the Ravens versus the Commanders tonight at 6, and the Broncos versus the Vikings at 9. Those are Eastern times on the NFL preseason on the NFL Network, of course. And then at 8 o'clock tonight, Eastern CBS, NFL preseason football, the Eagles versus our Bengals.
2: Week 3 of the preseason. Everyone's getting, like, finding out now if they're going to have a job, where they'll end up, and the teams are just getting, you know, put together the final touches. I can't wait. I have some hope for the Bengals this year.
1: Do you?
2: I mean, if Joe Burrow can stay healthy, I think any team that has a healthy Joe Burrow has a chance, because when he's good, he's good.
1: He's good, yeah, he sure is. No kidding.
2: I feel good about that. The other thing I did want to mention today, Jack, is the legal system is working its way through whether or not this Mark Mitchell kid can play at Kentucky.
1: Oh, yeah. Talk about that.
2: I wish I better understood what's happening, but, you know, there's been different rulings in different states. And the first ruling came in Colorado that said, okay, these guys can play. And so a bunch of guys, you know, found teams to be on, and now there's a lawsuit in the state of Kentucky, which affects both Mark Mitchell, who is committed to Kentucky, and then Seth Trimble, who is going to Louisville. They're now in the court system to see if they'll even be eligible to play. They have retained attorneys as well, and they were tweeting out last night to Kentucky fans, the attorneys were, not to worry, we've got it covered. Which I just find crazy and hilarious, and this whole new world. But yeah, so we will find out, hopefully, because a judge ruled in favor of Mark Mitchell. Then the SEC joined forces with the Big Ten, and now the ACC has joined in saying, no, we're not going to allow these players to play. And so another injunction has been filed. So we'll see. It's drama, though. It is so much drama to have one player come to your school.
1: Yeah, no kid. I mean, it's going to make such a difference if we get him.
2: It will. Yeah. It will for sure. But it's also, part of me is like, yes, I want this player. But another part of me is like, if we can pull the reins back on what, on who a college athlete is, maybe that's not a terrible thing either.
1: Here's something else. Right into this, this leads right into what I want to talk about. The purest form of sports that I know, the 3 o'clock Eastern ABC Sunday, the Little League Baseball World Series Championship game. These kids are playing for the love of the game.
0: Love the World Series, Little League World Series. I love it.
2: It is so great. And you're right. That's pure right there.
1: That's pure. And that,
2: yep,
1: that little girl from that's on the, is it the Indiana? No, Iowa.
2: Iowa.
1: Iowa. Oh, man.
0: Yeah.
1: She's incredible.
0: She's amazing.
1: Incredible. But it's so addictive to watch it because they're they're great athletes.
2: And make it is so fun to watch. It's fun to watch the parents too.
1: They're
2: he couldn't be prouder. Like couldn't it's just the best. Just the best.
1: Well, Tom Brady opened a trading card company in California earlier this month, and within a week it got robbed.
0: Dun, dun, dun.
1: The card vault opened in Palo Alto August 15th, and on the 23rd, somebody broke in the window, stole more than $12,000 worth of merchandise. No one's been arrested yet. Tom has a card vault in New York City, too, which I didn't know, and that one got robbed last year. About 10 grand worth of stuff was stolen in that incident. Tom bought half of the company.
2: Maybe he should have gotten better security the second time around.
1: No kidding. I mean, like, what is that old saying about
0: do it to me once,
1: you know, shame on you. Yeah, kick
0: do it to me twice, shame on me
1: in the butt. Yeah, shame on me second time around. Yeah, come on, Tom. I hope you have a wonderful weekend, and next week you will be visiting with Emily and Cruiser.
2: Ooh,
0: so exciting!
2: And then it will be the eve of Kentucky football.
1: That's
2: which
1: right.
2: Will be
1: actually
2: yeah.
1: Will be yeah.
0: So
1: all right, listen.
0: Going on.
1: Always good to talk to you. Thank you.
2: All right, have a great weekend, guys.
1: Mary Jo Perino. Time right now is 7:45, 97.3 FM, WVLK, and 590 AM. And let me grab my little cheat sheet here. We got Pella Windows. This is not a commercial for Pella Windows. It is a commercial for Back Construction, though. And they are in the top 1% of retailers for Pella products in the nation and have been for years and years. They think Pella Windows are the best windows and doors out there on the market. And they just also happen to be made in Elizabethtown, Kentucky.
0: Right here in our own backyard.
1: Yep. 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
7: 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Best decision we could have made.
1: Well, all right. Sometimes you guys straighten me out, and I need it. Get the team right. Don't be harsh. Come on. The little girl we're talking about, World Series, played for Phoenix, Alabama. And we think we're looking, but we think her name is Kinsey that we're talking about. Now, I hope we're talking about the same player. I'm sure we are. Okay. There's a question for Bo. That's always good. I was in the class of 1970 in Woodford County. When is your birthday? It's next Tuesday, but I don't need a present. Your presence is all I need. Wonder how often that's been used. Yeah, you can get me something. Speaking of that, we had a list yesterday. That was rudest things you can do in someone else's house. Includes not taking your shoes off when asked to, showing up empty-handed, and finally, bringing your guitar. No, I made that last one up. Oh, Kinsey.
0: Kinley Rasmus.
1: Kinley.
0: Kinley.
1: Kinley.
0: Kinley Rasmus.
1: Kinley,
0: K-I-N-L-E-Y.
1: And what's it last?
0: Rasmus, R-A-S-M-U-S.
1: Rasmus.
0: Mm-hmm.
1: And you've seen her play?
0: I have not seen her play, but I did a story, you know, that had her record like day before yesterday.
1: Yeah.
0: She had the most hits for a girl in the Little League and and tied the record for the best for the most pitches.
1: Yeah, she's a pitcher
0: mm-hmm.
1: and a batter.
0: Yep.
1: And she works both sides.
0: Yeah, yeah.
1: Like a pro.
0: Yeah.
1: Wow.
0: And both her dad and grandpa are major leaguers.
1: Oh, they are?
0: Yeah. So.
1: Well, she's in the blood.
0: Yep, yep.
1: So
0: now we're straightened out.
1: I stand corrected. I apologize to the gentleman who had to be a guy. Nobody else, woman wouldn't say, get your team right.
0: Well, I wasn't going to go up against Mary Jo Perino. Well, and then I was questioning, well, where was she from?
1: Yeah.
0: So.
1: Well, that's, there we go. Now we know the rest of the story. With all the warnings about the harm that plastics are doing to our bodies and our brains, why would they even be trying to make an edible from plastic? Phyllis, I don't know. I just read them.
0: I think it's an edible plastic. It's some kind of, it's made out of, plant-based stuff.
1: Oh, plant-based plastic.
0: Acts like plastic. Okay. Has the same qualities as plastic.
1: Like from the Little Debbie plant. Plant-based.
0: Of course.
1: All right. Yes, yes. Oh, four. Okay. Our time right now is 7:52, excuse me, at 97.3 FM WVLK. Pumpkin Spice Latte returned to Starbucks yesterday, but is America in love with it? Are they having a love affair with pumpkin spice starting as it's starting to wane? Not with the woman that's sitting across from me.
0: But
1: here's the data.
0: Okay.
1: According to Google Trends.
0: Yeah.
1: Google searches for when do pumpkin spice lattes come out? Usually spike every August. And this month is no different. Increasing 510%. People asking. And when does pumpkin spice come out? Well, it is now searched for more than ever before. Pumpkin spice latte is the top trending latte search in the United States. Over the last 30 days, it's followed by cardamom?
0: Yeah, cardamom.
1: Cardamom latte, yeah. Banana bread latte, peanut butter latte, and hazelnut latte.
0: Peanut butter latte?
1: No. Mm-hmm. And this probably isn't too surprising. Searches for pumpkin spice has started peaking earlier and earlier throughout the years.
0: Uh-huh.
1: In 2006 to 2013, searches for pumpkin spice peaked between September and October. Now it peaks in the last few weeks of August. In another decade, we'll be searching for it over the 4th of July weekend. But pumpkin spice does seem to be losing its grip on people compared to, is it chai? C-H-A-I?
0: Chai.
1: Chai.
0: Good stuff.
1: And matcha, M-A-T-C-H-A.
0: Yep.
1: What is all this stuff? Pumpkin spice lead searches in just 3 states this week, which is a sharp drop from 32 states in 2025 and 48 states in 2024. And search interest in banana coffee syrup and caramel apple iced coffee both hit all-time highs this month.
0: Well, that's interesting stuff, isn't it?
1: Maybe that's the new big thing, or the next new big thing. Even though UK doesn't start playing until a week from tomorrow, the football season kicks off this weekend, and that is why Bill Belichick's girlfriend is back in daycare. Well, you do what you got to do. Be responsible. Here's the 3-day forecast for Lexington and Central Kentucky. Sunny and 84 today, mostly clear, low about 62 tonight. Tomorrow, sunny with a high of 86 on Sunday. Sunny and 90. I don't see any rain here. Sunny and 92 on Monday. Oh, boy. Sunny and 93 on Tuesday. Sunny and hot and 94 on Wednesday. And then 20% chance of precipitation on Thursday, but with a high of 94. So you guys are going to enjoy the same weather that we're going to be enjoying. It is very beautiful out there, sunny skies. 63 at your official weather station, 97.3 FM and 590 AM WVLK. As we check traffic from the Scheller Automotive Traffic Center, here is MJ.
9: We've got an injury collision. That's Tate's Creek Road between Ethel Drive and DeLong Road. A motorcycle is involved. The roadway is shut down in both directions, so you're going to want to avoid that area. We've got a non-injury collision. That one is inbound Nicholasville Road at Westwood Drive. That has the right lane blocked. I'm MJ, and that's your traffic.
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1: Oh, we got an update for Fox News coming up. That's next. And then we've got Bobo coming in about 8:20 to answer your gardening questions. A whole bunch of other stuff that you're going to find fascinating next hour.
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19: Time is running out. I'm Carmen Roberts, Fox News. It's been almost 2 days since a glacier landslide caused a devastating flood in Nepal and Tibet, and crews are scrambling to find the missing.
20: Time is of the essence as conditions continue to get worse as more rain is scheduled over the next few days.
19: Fox's Stephanie Bennett reporting from London.
20: Nepal says at least 547 people have died, while at least five were killed in Tibet. Together, both countries say more than 1,500 people are still missing, including 90 Americans. Those sources told Reuters 117 tourists have been rescued, including two U.S. nationals.
19: Emergency management crews are closely watching a lake formed by the flood in case it starts overflowing again. Jurors in the Lindsey Clancy trial in Massachusetts will resume deliberations this morning as they try to determine if she's criminally responsible for killing her three children in 2023 or whether she was in the midst of postpartum psychosis. President Trump arrives at an awkward moment for his presidency today as the war against Iran reaches the six-month mark, a notable milestone for the conflict. The Republican leader repeatedly assured Americans it would be a little excursion lasting a matter of weeks. A big issue remains the Strait of Hormuz, and U.S. Admiral Brad Cooper posted on X.
21: Internationally recognized transit routes in the Strait are free of Iranian sea mines, thanks to the incredible work of the U.S. military.
19: And President Trump has shifted gears from military action, says he's not in a hurry to end the war as he relies on economic sanctions to pressure Iran. And U.S. crude oil is a bit lower this morning at 82.87 a barrel. And Russian forces resume drone attacks on Ukraine's capital region of Kyiv, and killing one person and wounding two. 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
19: A federal judge issues a temporary halt on attempts to implement President Trump's executive order limiting mail-in voting. Now, that move stalls the directive for a second time, only about a week before the first mail ballots are due to be sent out for the midterm elections. A new divorce rule goes into effect in Missouri.
2: Governor Mike Kehoe signed a bill into law in April that replaces an old rule in Missouri that required couples to list their pregnancy status on court documents, in which some judges would pause or refuse to finalize a divorce until after the baby was born. The new rule, now in effect, bans judges from holding up a divorce based on a pregnancy status. Anyone who wants to leave a marriage can do so right away. Advocates say the old rule in some cases also trapped domestic violence survivors in dangerous or abusive homes during pregnancy. Jeff Manasso, Fox News.
19: Twitter is back, but not the way you remember it.
3: There's a new thing called Twitter.now, and it is created by a company called Operation Bluebird, headed up by Stephen Coates, one of the old Twitter's former lawyers. Elon Musk and X tried suing them last year, but it appears X gave up their trademarks on the old names. Coates says in a LinkedIn post they're not looking to recreate the old network like Blue Sky tried doing, but is testing out new methods for monitoring and ranking user postings without concealed algorithms. So, and it costs about $20 to get in on the platform tests. Evan Brown, Fox News.
19: Federal Reserve Chairman Kevin Warsh will address an audience of international economists and central bankers this morning at the Jackson Hole Economic Symposium in Wyoming. And his speech is expected to focus heavily on inflation and the outlook for interest rates. Stock futures are mixed ahead of that speech, and that was after the major indexes closed higher yesterday, led up by tech shares. I'm Carmen Roberts. This is Fox News.
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0: Pressure building in on this Friday. That's going to mean some nice weather to end the week. Mostly sunny, warm today. Low to mid 80s for afternoon highs. Looking at mostly clear skies tonight. Should be mild, low to mid 60s. More sunshine and warm. Good for outdoor activities on Saturday. Highs in the upper 80s. Could press 90 on Sunday. I'm LAX News Storm Tracker Meteorologist T.G. Shuck on Lexington's News Traffic and Weather Station, 97.3 FM and 590 AM WVLK.
1: Fair skies. What do we got here in the temperature department? 64 at your official weather station, 97.3 FM and 590 AM WVLK. Let's check traffic from the Scheller Automotive Traffic Center. 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
6: We have got an injury collision. That's Tate's Creek Road between Ethel Drive and DeLong Road. A motorcycle is involved. The roadway is shut down in both directions, so you're going to want to avoid that area. We've got a non-injury collision. That one is inbound Nicholasville Road at Westwood Drive. That has the right lane blocked. I'm MJ, and that's your traffic.

0: Big news to share with you this morning. Cancer has been cured thanks to Carlos Santana. Hear me out here.
1: Okay, I'm waiting.
0: During a show at Red Rocks in Colorado on Monday, he had this to say, and I'm quoting here, if you want to make sure that in your life you never have cancer, it's important that you remember this. Grievances cause cancer.
1: Oh.
0: Again, I'm quoting. So it's important that you let it go and forgive. Let go and that stuff, let it go and you will be clean. I promise you, you will be clean. Mm-hmm. Someone, a specialist on cancer, he said he never met anyone that had cancer that didn't have grievances. Well, he's never met anybody that hasn't had grievances.
1: Right.
0: I mean, I'm not knocking what he's saying, but yeah, we've all had grievances.
1: Yeah, you can't live life for
0: without
1: people.
0: Ignoring for a moment the fact that this is probably somewhat less than sound medical advice. Mm-hmm. What kind if Carlos Santana knew how to cure cancer, why didn't he share that with Dolly?
1: I know. You'd think.
0: You know?
1: She's owed at least that.
0: But anyway, that's what he says, and it's not a joke.
1: Okay.
0: Just get the grievances out of your life.
1: Yeah.
0: Well, I mean, there's probably, it's not scientific, but there's probably some truth to it. If wouldn't you agree that if you have your life sort of in balance,
1: mm-hmm.
0: that you might be a little healthier or maybe a lot
1: sure.
0: healthier, you know?
1: So. Yeah, you'll reduce those hormones and the inflammation in your system by just being B.
0: Yeah.
1: And loving your fellow man.
0: And forgiving and not
1: yes.
0: carrying that stuff in your head and
1: yeah.
0: in your heart.
1: Mm. Because when you think about it, it's just when you think about those grievances and those people that grind your gears,
0: yeah.
1: that's when you start having those stress reactions
0: right.
1: and those hormones dump into your system, and then you've got inflammation, and then you've got cancer. So I get
0: so
1: it.
0: So maybe there's something to
1: I'm
0: it.
1: I'm buying it, yeah.
0: You are, aren't
1: yep.
0: you?
1: Mm-hmm.
0: Well, that's good. We are sponsored by Landscaper's Corner. You can get $5 off a 50-pound bag of Triple Crown Elite grass seed. Just tell them you heard us talking about them. That's it. 1305 Old Frankfort Pike, the one and only Landscaper's Corner location. Today is, we missed this by 2 days, National Red Wine Day. Should have been 2 days ago.
1: Yeah, we had a dry red in here with our friend Brian Young from 1922 House Wines and Vineyards.
0: Vineyards and Winery.
1: That's right.
0: Right.
1: What he said.
0: That's sweetie. 7 days until, and it was good.
1: Yeah, it was.
0: 7 days until Labor Day weekend, 13 days until the NFL season kicks off. And we continue here. It's Friday. So let's be honest. How many more hours do you have in you before you feel completely cashed out for the week? Can you even make it to happy hour?
1: Ooh, happy hour starting earlier and earlier, I think, on a
0: Define
1: Friday.
0: Define happy hour,
1: yeah.
0: right? Yeah, exactly. I know. New report found that the average American hits their energy wall at 2:48.
1: Hmm.
0: And that's just a normal day, not the last day of the work week. 21% said they start feeling drained before noon. In general, 82% of Americans feel like they're operating their lives on autopilot. To some degree, mindlessly going through the motions. We all do that, too.
1: Mm-hmm.
0: I don't think there's anything wrong with that. 70% of people feel like they have to go above and beyond to do the most in every situation to keep up. They don't ask how many are, you know, fine to do the least, you know, just to keep up. That's more the way I do it.
1: Yeah. MO.
0: The least I can do to get by, sure. Yeah, I'm not.
1: You're not a slacker.
0: I'm an underachiever.
1: Yourself.
0: I'm an underachiever.
1: Yeah, you're an underachiever.
0: I could do more, but I don't want to. The average American also has 3.2 quick fixes to help them power through. Not surprisingly, caffeine.
1: Yep, clinging tightly to my little coffee cup right now.
0: You just brought me one too. Thank you. Others include. Let's see. So not. meals and snacks, specifically protein.
1: Okay.
0: Kind of give you a little hit, I guess. Gets you through the day.
1: Yeah, you'd think it would be sugar, but you'd be right and you'd be wrong at the same time.
0: Yeah, it kind of give you
1: it a jacks quick, you up
0: quick and then a letdown, right?
1: Yep.
0: Okay.
1: Unfortunately. So.
0: Our time right now is 8:15, 97.3 FM WVLK. And let's get a check of that Lexington traffic from the Scheller Automotive Traffic Center. Here is MJ.
2: We have got an injury collision. That's Tate's Creek Road between Ethel Drive and DeLong Road. A motorcycle is involved. The roadway is shut down in both directions, so you're going to want to avoid that area. We've got a non-injury collision. That one is inbound Nicholasville Road at Westwood Drive. That has the right lane blocked. I'm MJ, and that's your traffic.
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0: Here is our question of the weekend. The fall decor and drinks are arriving earlier and earlier each year. How excited are you to get over to the seasonal release of all things pumpkin spice? We know Emily had to go to Starbucks because the pumpkin spice arrived yesterday. How was it?
1: It did not disappoint.
0: Good.
1: I was very excited and thrilled with my experience. Good. Well, I'm glad. Spice latte.
0: I'd rather have a piece of pumpkin pie.
1: Oh, yeah.
0: Yeah.
1: If I had my druthers and a cup of black coffee with that pumpkin pie and that whipped cream, that homemade whipped cream.
0: Ooh, oh, honey. Yeah, baby.
1: Hush.
0: Hush your mouth, girl. Anyway, you tell us, WBLKAM.com. Tune in for the results with Cruiser, actually Monday. I'll be out next week, and Cruiser will have them for you. We're getting all kinds of texts saying, Where's Tom Ackerman? Where's Tom Ackerman? The man is on vacation. Leave him alone. No, it's actually just the beast. It's the, you know, the broadcast business is in flux right now.
1: Yes.
0: And radio and TV are, so anytime anybody's on vacation, people are going, where were you? What have you?
1: I know.
0: He'll be back, but he's off. You told me he's off next week as well.
1: Yes, he is.
0: So he's taking 2 weeks. He didn't ask.
1: No.
0: Didn't talk to us beforehand. To make sure that was all right.
1: He talked to his bosses. He checked with the proper authorities.
0: Yeah, right. But anyway, so no, please don't lose any sleep over Tom Ackerman being gone. And TG is doing a great job subbing for him this week and next. I will be on vacation next week, so please do not push the panic button if you happen to like this program. And I assume you do, or you wouldn't be listening to it. And let's see who I have to share with us, and then we'll go to Bo. So what you're saying is, if we all just celebrate Festivus, we would all be cancer free. Who knew that George Costanza on Seinfeld had the cure years ago? Yeah,
1: serenity right. Now.
0: Just celebrate Festivus with the rest of us. It is time now for Bo, and Bo sponsored by Landscaper's Corner. You can get $5 off a bag, Triple Crown Elite 50-pound bag, just by saying you listen to this program, 1305 Old Frankfort Pike. Hey, Bo.
13: How's it going, Jack?
0: All right, man. What are you doing this weekend?
13: We are rocking and rolling. Today's a big day at the Garden Centers. We are getting tons of stuff in, so be ready, be excited, because fall is among us. I mean, you got Emily over there drinking pumpkin spice in August.
0: Yeah.
13: Might as well be swimming in January.
1: He's going to judge me right here on the air, calling me out on my pumpkin spice.
13: Hey,
1: come on.
13: Hey, I am judging you while I try to peddle pumpkins in August.
1: That's right to say.
0: Yeah, come get your jacket.
1: We're rocking and rolling and getting fall materials into this both
0: funny.
1: Shops.
0: That's funny.
13: Yeah.
1: Mm-hmm.
13: At least yours are blended.
0: I have one little bit of advice that I know this because you've said it. You can get your pumpkins now, but do not carve them now.
13: No.
0: They will be a big puddle on your porch.
13: Well, hang on now. Let's think about this.
0: Okay.
13: I got the opportunity to sell more pumpkins here.
0: Yeah, that's right. Yeah, so go ahead.
13: Carve them to death.
0: Carve them up. I love it.
1: No, and don't wash them.
13: Don't wash them. In all seriousness, we'll have a in-depth conversation as the pumpkins and stuff come along. I had a video one time, and it's been, probably 10 years ago I did that video, and it actually went kind of viral a little bit. I think there was like 1.4 million people that watched that thing or
0: that's
13: something like
0: viral.
13: That.
0: That ain't kind of viral. Yeah.
13: Well, it was over, 3 or 4 years.
0: I remember that.
13: Yep. And so, we might recreate that thing. Maybe we can get Rachel to do it.
0: Can you tell us what it is? Cause I remember when you did it.
13: Yeah. So basically the big thing with pumpkins is washing them, soap and water, washing all the mud, the junk off of them, and then coming in and dipping them in a bleach water solution and submerging them, keeping them underwater for a few minutes or a few seconds, and then doing that, let it air dry and doing it again. There is a natural occurring bacteria over the surface of pumpkins and that bacteria is what kicks the pumpkin into knowing it needs to decompose.
0: Yeah.
13: And so kind of the nuts and bolts of it is, pumpkins, melons, even tomatoes, peppers, they release a gas. And that bacteria reacts to the gas, and then, bam, they start chewing on it. And so you are basically killing that bacteria. I'll have to go back, and do some little hunting here, but there is some pictures on social media somewhere where I threw my pumpkins away when they froze and bust in February. And so it's not always like that. You got to kind of have the stars aligned, but it does extend the life of, pumpkins, gourds, squashes, things like that tenfold. I mean, you'll be absolutely amazed. And there's some other things. Don't put
0: That's
13: it
0: cool.
13: on
0: That's
13: dirt.
0: Cool. Yeah, yeah.
13: Yeah. Yeah. Don't put it on dirt. Anything that stays continually wet, just avoid that stuff.
0: All right, let's do some questions here, and then I'll let you go.
13: Okay.
0: can I trim shrubs at this time?
13: Well, really, we want to see shrubs trimmed kind of, if you're doing any type of big trimming later on and a little bit into the fall. Now, if you're just giving it a snip to got some loose hairs that need to be tied up, you're not going to hurt anything. But we really like seeing big trim done later in the fall.
0: Here's one that I think must be from Rachel. It says, tell Bo I'll be glad to do the video for him, but I think he'd do a better job. She's,
13: Oh, is that right?
0: She's sucking up. She wants a raise. Has anyone developed a grass that grub worms find distasteful? Boy, that's a good question.
13: Yeah, turf, artificial turf grass.
0: Yeah, that's it, huh?
13: Yeah, okay. No. And you know, the thing about it is, the answer is no. There are things that they like better, but no, they are a staple and in any turf situation.
0: Okay, I got one. There's a motorcycle accident. Thank you, DeLong and Tate's Creek. We've been talking about that this morning. Beautiful 7-inch diameter gum tree seeping sap from woodpecker holes, covered by honeybees, missing some bark. Can I spray with paint? I want to save the tree. So, boy, that's a lot of problems there.
13: Well, the answer is, for the love of everything holy, do not spray anything on that tree. Okay. It's kind of like having a scab on your arm. You know, if you cover it up with anything, moisture and stuff just sets underneath of it. You've kept a rubber Band-Aid on too long and seen what that looks like. Yeah. The same thing to a tree. That sap is that tree's
0: kind of bleeding? Is it bleeding, sort of?
13: Yeah, well, kind of, but it's actually covering up that wound.
0: Oh, I see.
13: Naturally.
0: It's a scab. It's a scab-like.
13: Yeah, it's kind of like a scab. And so the bees are attracted to, you know, the sugars in the sap. It's perfectly okay. Let it be. It'll be fine. It happens in Mother Nature. Well, right now. It's always happening.
0: Okay. Mother Nature didn't miss much, did she?
13: No, she's pretty perfect.
0: Yeah. So, big weekend. You'll be here tomorrow from 8 until 10. Anything else we need to know, sir?
13: All right, be ready. Fall is upon us. Everything is looking absolutely amazing. This consistent weather and moisture we've had is going to lead to a great fall.
0: Have a great weekend, buddy boy.
13: Have a good one, Jack.
0: And an update from Fox next.
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0: 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Sunny skies right now, 64 degrees at your official weather station, 97.3 FM, 590 AM.
19: Fox News, I'm CJ Papa. President Trump hands the Congressional Space Medal of Honor to the Artemis II crew today at NASA's Johnson Space Center, honoring the astronauts who traveled around the far side of the moon, the farthest humans have ever gone in space. And last night, he headlined a fundraiser in Texas for Senate candidate Ken Paxton.
20: The Super PAC alone, MAGA Inc., has $400 million just sitting there in a bank account, but they are still going to go out and raise more money because ads in a place like Texas are going to be super expensive with media markets like Dallas and Houston.
19: Fox's Peter Ducey at the White House. The jury in the Lindsey Clancy murder trial resumed deliberations shortly. She's accused of killing her three little kids. And Nepal slammed by that vicious mudslide. Hundreds are dead. Thousands are missing, including 90 Americans. 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
21: High pressure building in on this Friday. That's going to mean some nice weather to end the week. Mostly sunny, warm today. Low to mid 80s for afternoon highs. Looking at mostly clear skies tonight. Should be mild, low to mid 60s. More sunshine and warm. Good for outdoor activities on Saturday. Highs in the upper 80s. Could press 90 on Sunday. I'm LAX News storm tracker meteorologist T.G. Shuck on Lexington's News Traffic and Weather Station, 97.3 FM and 590 AM WVLK.
0: And right now it's sunny and 64 at your official weather station, 97.3 FM and 590 AM WVLK. Let's check traffic from the Scheller Automotive Traffic Center. Here is MJ.
2: We have got an injury collision. That's Allura Lane at Bittersweet Way. We've got another injury collision. That one's at Tate's Creek Road between Ethel Drive and DeLong Road. A motorcycle is involved, and that roadway is shut down in both directions, so you're going to want to avoid that area. And we've got a non-injury collision inbound Nicholasville Road at Westwood Drive that has the right lane blocked. I'm MJ, and that's your traffic.

0: National Red Wine Day. UB40. Yeah, one of their two hits.
1: Both of them covers.
0: Both of them covers.
1: Yeah.
0: What was the other one? I had it a minute ago.
1: Can't Falling in Love with You?
0: Yeah. Can't Help Falling. Yeah, the Elvis.
1: Uh-huh.
0: Yeah. Can't help.
1: Never would have suspected that would go well with a reggae beat.
0: It's all the same, I'm telling you. 7 days till Labor Day weekend and 13 days until the NFL season kicks off. And we've got some random facts for you here.
2: And now it's time for
3: Random facts.
0: These are short today, so stay with me. Believe it or not, it's been 60 years since the Beatles toured. Tomorrow is the anniversary of the final show of their final tour

0: Pepper promoted itself as a hot drink for the winter back in the 1960s. I remember when they did that. If you heat it up, turns thicker, almost like apple cider.
1: Ooh, that sounds yummy.
0: Might be worth an ad. There is an old ad that is running online if you want to see it. People who run marathons finish the race about a half inch shorter than when they started. It's just a temporary effect of your back muscles tensing up over the course of the race.
1: Well, that makes sense.
0: Does it?
1: I'm buying it, yeah.
0: Okay. I didn't know that.
1: Yeah.
0: And the word poppycock comes from an old Dutch word meaning soft oop.
1: That's nothing to do with chickens.
0: No.
1: As I suspected all along. That's random.
0: Somebody asked about what I mean by hooey the other day. Well, poppycock.
1: There you go.
0: Soft poop. Some people are thick-skinned. Others try to wear a light jacket or maybe a hoodie or EMO lyrics written on it or whatever. A poll asked what is a bigger problem, people being too easily offended. Oh, boy, we could do a show on this.
1: A whole show. Two shows.
0: People being too easily offended or people not being careful enough about offending others. Interesting.
1: That's a dynamic. I mean, a continuum, if you will.
0: Mm-hmm. 51% said people being too easily offended by the language others use. So remember now, the question was, what is a bigger problem? And they say 51% that they're offended by being offended by languages that others use. 35% said people not being careful about how a language that offends others, and 14% said, yes, me for.
1: Depends on the day.
0: That's right.
1: And the hormones.
0: I don't know what you're talking about. There's always a group of, I don't know.
1: Non-committers.
0: Yeah, 14%. And get this, Gen Zers and Boomers actually agree on something. Both groups are more likely to say the bigger problem is people not being careful enough about what they say. Millennials and Gen Zers, or Xers rather, millennials and Gen Xers much more likely to say the main problem is people being too easily offended.
1: Yep.
0: And overall, 60% of Americans claim they often or sometimes avoid saying what they believe because others might find it offensive. Notice both of those aren't absolutes, which honestly sounds like pretty healthy instincts to me, you know? Yeah. There's a difference between having empathy and being afraid of your own opinions.
1: Okay.
0: Sometimes you should watch what you say. Other times you just may need to say something that the
1: somebody
0: other person might
1: hear.
0: Not like.
1: Right.
0: Yeah, and just be true to yourself.
1: Mm-hmm.
0: If you hear somebody else say something, this is old thinking, but if you hear somebody else say something that you disagree with and you don't say it, or maybe use a term for which you are offended or by which you are offended, and you don't say, hey, wait a minute, then you're just telling them it's okay.
1: Right. You're giving them what
0: the permission.
1: What the rules are.
0: Yeah. And that is when you have to say, no, wait a minute.
1: Mm-hmm.
0: We can't do that.
1: And it's on you kind of at that point.
0: Absolutely, 100% on you.
1: Yeah.
0: Paris Hilton has made the Time magazine list of the 100 most influential people by AI. In AI, the list includes some of the most brilliant, forward-thinking minds of our time, and Paris Hilton.
1: Hey, she's still got money.
0: Yeah, she's got
1: lots of it.
0: Yeah, she's famous for what? Oh, being famous. That's right.
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1: Well, let's just take a little trip down to Versailles Road, just barely over the line. Prettiest dang place I've seen, maybe ever. The Kentucky Castle.
2: Beautiful.
1: And Christy Eckerline. What a combination. Morning, Christy.
3: Good morning.
1: How you doing?
3: I am doing great. It's a beautiful day in the bluegrass, and we've got fun stuff going on at the Kentucky Castle, so what could be better?
1: I got asked, have you got any kind of pumpkin spice stuff going on yet?
3: We are not quite there yet, but I will say something I wanted to tell you all about this morning is starting next week, we are going to start changing over our menus to our fall menu. So it's coming.
1: Oh, cool.
3: It's coming.
1: It'll be part of it. So give us, is there any preview at all that you can give us now, or we have to wait?
3: Oh, no, absolutely. So we are going to be launching our new brunch menu next week, and some of your favorites might be coming off. So if you're wanting to come out and snag maybe the burrata and peach toast, that's going to be leaving the menu, but we are going to be bringing on a burrata and fig toast, which is going to be sourdough with marinated figs and a balsamic glaze with pistachio and basil. It sounds absolutely phenomenal.
1: Fancy.
3: We're going to be adding on a traditional quiche Lorraine, which is, of course, three different cheeses and bacon, a nice classic but very well-done quiche. And we are going to be bringing on a castle chili for a soup of ours, which I'm very excited about. I love a good chili, and there's been a little bit of a chill in the air recently, so it's starting to feel like chili season.
1: I agree. And that'll take place in a couple of weeks?
3: That is going to be on our brunch menu, and that will be starting to come out towards the end of next week.
1: That's
3: and then,
1: good.
3: Of course, we have a whole list of things that are going to be coming up on our fall dinner menu as well. We have a wonderful new crab cake that's going to be on there, a Parmesan lava cake. We have a mushroom mousse that will be coming on. Another favorite soup of mine, French onion soup, will be coming back.
2: Mm.
3: We have a red snapper ceviche and much more that's going to be hitting that fall dinner menu as well.
1: Oh, gosh. You're killing me.
4: Tell me
1: that lava thing again.
3: A Parmesan lava cake. I've not gotten a chance to try this yet, but I'm very intrigued.
1: Yeah, really. It sounds delicious. All right. What else?
3: Well, of course, speaking of moving into fall, it is also everybody's kind of last chance here to get in for our pool passes. So the last day for those will be September 8th. So if you're wanting to come out and experience the pool at the Kentucky Castle, or, you know, come out for round two or three, get on and get your tickets, because we won't be offering those after September 8th. And it's a really nice experience to sit by the pool, stare at the castle, and order some cocktails.
1: Well, heck yeah, it is. I saw that video that was done, I guess, by a drone of the music and going down the road and the castle. I don't know who did that, but they sure did a good job.
3: Oh, they certainly did. We work with Bolt Marketing, and they do a phenomenal job.
1: Are they a local company?
3: They are.
1: Yeah. Well, the combination of the music and then the castle kind of appearing, I mean, it was looked like a movie. It was great.
3: It is. They do a wonderful job for us. We very much appreciate all that they do.
1: Now, when will you be putting up your fall decorations, or has that process begun?
3: We have not started doing any fall decorations. Probably middle of September, you'll start to see some pumpkins and stuff arriving.
1: Okay.
3: And then, of course, my favorite time of year, as is, I believe, yours, the holiday season. You know how we roll. It's November 1st is Christmas at the castle. Mm-hmm. So we will start transitioning into those Christmas decorations on November 1st. And we can't wait. And speaking of that, we already have our tickets up for our holiday market, which is going to be November 21st and 22nd this year. And all of those fun Christmas events that everybody likes, those will be launching here in the next week or so. So we will be sending out communication about that when they launch. But I say it every year, if you're wanting to join us for the holidays, keep an eye out for those, because those tickets sell out fast.
1: All right. So how do we find out more? And what is the website?
3: TheKentuckyCastle.com.
1: That's easy enough. Thank you so much. Have a great weekend.
3: Thank you. Same to you.
1: Jack Patty here. 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
1: Noelle Dick is with us. I've been promoting this all week, and I'm real excited she's here in the building. Ladies and gentlemen, Noelle, good morning.
13: Good morning, Jack. How are you?
1: I'm good. I read on Facebook last week or week before that you had joined the staff at KET, and I thought, well, I need to talk to her because I'm concerned. I remember the first day I think it was in the fifth or sixth grade, where they rolled in television sets into mm-hmm. our classroom, not making this up. Now, these were big black and white monster, weighed 800 pounds, and they were on rollers.
13: I remember that.
1: And they, oh, you don't remember.
13: I do.
1: You do?
13: I remember when the AV division would roll in the TV with the VHS.
1: And, and they said, we're going to have some television learning. And mm-hmm. I thought, what? That's cool, man. Because anything on TV is better than listening to the teacher.
13: Oh, exactly. They make it entertaining, don't they?
1: Yeah. And it was certain times in the, so the beginning of educational television in Lexington.
13: Mm-hmm.
1: How far behind we were the rest of the country? You know, sometimes we
13: actually, I think, flag. You know, this is one of those tremendous success stories because
1: that's what I thought.
13: Because Lynn Press had a vision.
1: Oh, man. I love that guy.
13: Lynn Press had a vision for Kentucky and Kentucky educational television.
1: And was supported by the mm-hmm. people over in Frankfort.
13: And philanthropists throughout the state who wanted education to reach the hollers, to the mm-hmm. cities. And KET has 14 towers. This is all Lynn. 14 towers reaches every edge of this state and into the surrounding states with educational modules. And that's a whole facet of what we do beyond PBS mm-hmm. and beyond the amazing productions that we create locally mm-hmm. that are even picked up nationally is this educational, the modules. And I was just in a meeting, one of my first meetings, and the education department showed us these amazing animations about the first African-American in Mammoth Caves. He was the first person in Mammoth Caves that did a map of Mammoth Caves.
1: Is that
13: And he
1: right?
13: was an African-American slave. And he,
1: slave.
13: Yes. And he, the person who owned the land, instructed him to go in, and he made the first map of our historic treasure of Mammoth Cave. And our educational department did a animation module that will go across the state to educate kids about this.
1: That's cool. Well, we're going to talk about it coming up next. Here in right after the news at the top of the hour, and I got lots and lots of questions for you, but your actual title is
13: Director of Corporate Development.
1: Okay, so that sounds like a big job in light of the fact that current administration, and I don't want to make this political, but you have to some degree, the current administration has cut back so much
13: mm-hmm.
1: on both television and NPR that you mentioned. And Sam is involved in that still.
13: Yes, my husband. We are now both involved in public radio and public broadcasting. Oh,
1: that's very cool. And I'm just delighted to have you here, and I can't wait talk about. And we got to talk about Harrington Lake too.
13: Oh, I've got lots of answers.
1: Yeah.
13: You got lots of questions.
1: Of questions. Here's a question: if you had to answer this one, how would you answer it? The 37th oldest continuously operating business in the United States is here in Lexington.
13: I would not be surprised.
1: Would you have a guess?
13: Oh, Lord. I would say it's got to be like a general store.
1: Millward's Funeral Directors.
13: Really, Rob? That's amazing.
1: Six generations. 1825.
13: That's incredible. Not surprising, but incredible.
1: Well, it happened apparently this way a lot of times back then, where a cabinet maker had a mm-hmm. deceased person and they made a casket for them, and then another and another for bereaved families.
13: Right. That's
1: exactly what happened here, right there on North Broadway, where Millward still is.
13: Well, and if you think about it, in all those frontier towns, one of the most immediate things that you would need
1: is a casket.
13: It was an undertaker.
1: And an undertaker. Yeah. That's what they called them back then. Exactly. As a matter of fact, and we've talked about this many times.
13: I feel like this is good trivia.
1: It's good trivia. Yeah. Yeah. This is a TV show, maybe. But back then, and still today, in some of the areas of eastern Kentucky, and somebody else told me not even necessarily eastern Kentucky. People had funerals in their homes with the deceased mm-hmm. sitting in the living room in the casket.
13: Well, they would call it, I think I remember correctly, I read in a book, they would call it a layout, or, you know, so there was a period of time that mm-hmm. they would lay out the casket in the family room or the dining room, and that was not unusual.
1: And the deceased was not left alone, and they had friends that came in, and sitting up with the dead was what it was called.
13: And part of the reason I read that they did that was because there were many times that we're talking early 1800s.
1: Yes, 1800s.
13: They weren't dead.
1: Ah, so they want to make sure.
13: So remember you heard the stories about the bells that yeah. would be put on top of the grave
1: yeah,
13: sites?
1: Yeah, yeah.
13: So part of that was, yeah.
1: That's interesting, isn't it? Well, anyway, just to give you some perspective, which helps me, historical fact, Presidents John Adams and Thomas Jefferson both died on July 4th, 1826.
13: Really?
1: And Millward's was a year old.
13: That's incredible. What a legacy to be proud of.
1: No kidding.
13: I mean, I know the current generation and great people and just so kind.
1: Yeah, they really are. That kindness is a big part of what they do because it goes all the way back six generations, if you can imagine that. Millward Funeral Directors, time right now is 8:55 at 97.3 FM WVLK and 590 AM.
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1: All right, we're visiting with our friend, good friend for many, many, many years, Noel Dick. And how many years has it been? I mean,
13: that we've known each other.
1: How long have you and Sam been married?
13: Sam and I have been married 31 years, and we've been together 34. I know, it's crazy. And I've known you that entire time.
1: That entire time. Mm-hmm. Now, am I right in saying you used to work at 27?
13: I did. Yeah. I went to school at UK. I'm a UK grad. I'm from Illinois. My first, then this is crazy, kismet in life. My first internship, Sam's dad was the director of school journalism, David Dick.
1: David Dick, yeah.
13: And David and Lynn Press were great friends. And so when I was a journalism major and I said, I need an internship, and my first internship was at KET. 34 years ago. So I was there when they dedicated that new building. Got to know Lynn pretty well. He was a wonderful man, had an amazing sense of humor. So that was my first internship. And then I transitioned over to news. So worked at WKYT. I've worked at Fox and I've worked at 36. So I have made the
1: rounds.
13: Went up to New York City for a while and worked up there and in Columbus. But yeah.
1: Where'd you work in New York?
13: I worked for Eye to Eye with Connie Chung. Do you remember that show?
1: Oh, yeah.
13: Yes. And
1: no kidding.
13: Great story about her is she was delightful, but my favorite story is she had a life-size poster of Maury Povich behind her chair. And I always thought that was fascinating.
1: I think that's really
13: isn't that great?
1: So she was a nice, kind person.
13: Very nice, very kind. Funny story is Sam at that time would send me flowers to New York City. And aww. I, you know, was one of the interns in the middle of the, you know, pit of that show. And we were across from Black Rock. So they had Black Rock where everything's shot. And then across the street, they had 60 Minutes, Eye to Eye, all the shows in this office building. And so he would send me flowers. And I'll never forget, she came in one day and she's like, why is the intern getting more flowers than I am? And I called Sam and I said, you got to stop. Like, stop. I'm going to get fired.
1: You're going to get me in trouble.
13: Yeah, but it was really sweet. He came up one time and met her, and she immediately said, I loved your dad, David.
1: Everybody loved David Dick. He was a big deal.
13: He was a big deal. Yeah. He really was. And the stories he covered, and such an amazing writer. I think he was 12 books about Kentucky and or things in Kentucky. So
1: used to always have him on when he'd write a new book.
13: He loved it. He loved it.
1: Well, wonderful. Wonderful, wonderful, wonderful. We got to make a break and meet the news here. You know how that is.
13: I do.
1: Time sensitive here. So we will be right back with Noel Dick, and we'll talk about KET.
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2: A verdict watch. I'm Carmen Roberts, Fox News. People around the country are waiting to see what a Massachusetts jury will decide in the Lindsay Clancy murder trial for killing her three children. A second day of deliberations getting underway at 9 this morning.
3: This jury is comprised of 9 women and 3 men. The jury is anonymous and is only known to the court and lawyers. During closing arguments, the defense argued Clancy was in a state of psychosis during the killings and that lousy medical care drove her to the point where she experienced auditory hallucinations. Meanwhile, the prosecution argued those hallucinations are fabricated and that Clancy intentionally planned the killings and maintained control of her actions.
2: Fox's Nate Foy at the courthouse in Plymouth. Nepal and China resume rescue operations after the threat from a lake eases. 552 people are confirmed dead from the catastrophic glacier flash flood, with about 1,500 missing, including 90 Americans. And U.S. State Department spokesman Tommy Pickett tells Fox News American aid is on the way.
4: We immediately activated 500,000 in initial humanitarian assistance. I can now say those first assistance trucks are already on their way, and that includes life-saving food in order to get people the material they need.
2: President Trump's in Texas today to award 4 Artemis II astronauts the Congressional Space Medal of Honor. Fox's Peter Ducey tells us.
5: The ultimate showcase a president can have, standing alongside astronauts you sent on a successful mission to the far side of the moon. And the president's top ally on Capitol Hill says Republicans have been doing a lot on Earth, too.
7: We passed over 800 pieces of legislation, landmark stuff, to fix the mess that we inherited from the Biden-Harris years.
2: House Speaker Mike Johnson and its Republicans campaign saying they fixed the mess. Democrats say check your higher grocery bill, the cost to fill up your gas tank, and what's left in your wallet. 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
2: Florida's refusing to take Meta's money from the landmark settlement of nearly $18 billion in a lawsuit over teen social media addiction. Florida's attorney general is vowing to take the company back to court, saying the payout is peanuts.
28: Florida's attorney general James Uthmeyer tells us the settlement is peanuts and the state deserves billions more. Meta, that's Facebook and Instagram's parent company, they agreed to pay up after a group of attorneys general accused the company of designing features that keep children children addicted to its platforms. Now, Florida isn't taking the deal. Uthmeyer compares the 1998 tobacco settlement when cigarette companies agreed to pay states over $200 billion. He says Meta's deal doesn't come close.
6: That is a slap on the wrist. It is not a disincentive to tell these big tech companies going forward, protect our kids.
28: The settlement will be paid out over 10 years.
2: Fox says Dana Marie McNichol. A just-released federal report says a paper mill in Washington state ignored a warning that a chemical tank was unsafe 10 months before it failed, killing 11 workers. That tank ruptured in the Longview Mill in May, blasting caustic liquid through the building. And Norway has a new king today.
8: The crown prince is now King Haakon VIII after the death of his father, King Harald V, who sat on the throne for 35 years and was a distant cousin of King Charles III of Britain. When he was three, the young prince, along with his mother and sisters, fled Norway to escape Nazi occupation during World War II. The new king will have to stabilize the monarchy, including ironing out a public relations mess following scandals, one involving his wife, who had past correspondences with Jeffrey Epstein, plus King Haakon's stepson, also recently making headlines with a rape conviction. CJ Papa, Fox News.
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15: Pressure building in on this Friday. That's going to mean some nice weather to end the week. Mostly sunny, warm today. Low to mid-80s for afternoon highs. Looking at mostly clear skies tonight. Should be mild, low to mid-60s. More sunshine and warm. Good for outdoor activities on Saturday. Highs in the upper 80s. Could press 90 on Sunday. I'm LAX News Storm Tracker Meteorologist T.G. Shuck on Lexington's News Traffic and Weather Station, 97.3 FM and 590 AM WVLK.
1: 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Let's go and check the traffic from the Scheller Automotive Traffic Center. Here's MJ.
16: We have got an injury collision. That's outbound Harrodsburg Road at New Circle Road. The right lane is blocked just before the overpass. We've got another injury collision, Old Richmond Road at McCall's Mill Road. That has at least one lane blocked. We've got a non-injury collision, outbound Clay's Mill Road at Wellington Way. Those vehicles are in the left turn lane. Another non-injury, inbound Leestown Road at McConnell's Trace. Two semis are involved. That has the left lane blocked. And one more non-injury at Alexandria Drive at Lane Allen Road. I'm MJ, and that's your traffic.
1: Good morning. Welcome. This is Hashtag Lex. I'm Jack Patty. Emily Willoy joins me now. Good morning, Emily. You've been with me all morning. You didn't just join me now.
17: Lovely. Well, joining you for Hashtag.
1: 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You get $5 off a 50-pound bag of Triple Crown Elite Grass Seed if you mention my name. 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Now, we're going to kind of repeat ourselves, Noel, because, as you know, people tune in and out, and some people join us at 9 and
13: I get it.
1: didn't hear our last segment. But Noel Dick is with us this morning. Good morning.
13: Good morning, everyone.
1: It is so
13: happy
1: good
13: to be here.
1: Have you here? We've had such a good time in the last 20 minutes. She knows everything, doesn't she?
0: I've just been sitting here in awe, just soaking it all in like a little sponge over here.
1: Well, don't not ask questions if you've got them, please.
0: Okay.
1: Yeah.
13: I'll answer if I can.
1: Unlike me, Emily is really, really nice and sometimes doesn't
13: interrupt. I've always had the nice Jack.
1: Well, thank you. I saw this on Facebook, I believe, announcing that you were joining the staff over at KET and immediately thought, I got to get her on the show because I haven't talked to Shay or anybody over there for a long time. And I know that things have changed dramatically.
13: Dramatically.
1: It's
0: sounds like it ought to be a word.
1: There you go. I just made
13: that
1: up.
13: It's a new word. I like it. It's going to go viral.
1: Have changed dramatically since, frankly, Trump's been in office, and a lot of your money that you had before is gone.
13: Yes.
1: And you guys have supplemented that by a lot of great, effective fundraising. But tell me the story and what's going on.
13: Well, you know, first I want to say, you know, so many people have been affected by the cuts, and we were greatly affected, KET, by federal cuts. But we are also incredibly blessed by a state legislature that supports us. And because we are a part of the executive branch, we are supported across party lines in the state. And I think without a doubt, there is everyone who is watching us really understands the value of KET and what it's done over the years from their kids. You know, you mentioned in schools, KET has a whole part of their operation that supports our educators across the state with learning modules and continuing education for teachers. Then you have the whole part of our group that puts on amazing productions like Kentucky Tonight and Comment on Kentucky and Kentucky Life with Chip Elson. And we just did an amazing, if you haven't seen it, you have to see it. They did a 2-hour documentary on Lexington, 250 years. And I watched it and was fascinated by our own local legend, Josh Hopkins, voiced that. And Tom Bickle produced it. So just incredible work being done over there for the love of it and for the love of education. And, you know, PBS, for I think a long time, people thought of it as, oh, I'm not watching anything on PBS. But the reality is when you start thinking about an Antiques Roadshow, when you start thinking about Finding Your Roots with Henry Gates, which is one of my favorites, Nova, all the Downton Abbey and the shows coming off
1: of
13: you know, it's really has such excellent programming that just appeals to everyone. And the state really showed up for us, and so did viewers. We had one of our best fundraising years because they showed up last year, and I'm just going to use today to appeal, stay with us, sustain us, because we didn't just lose funding for last year. We lost funding moving forward,
1: okay.
13: And we have to replace that every year.
1: And what is your, I'm sorry, I didn't ask, what's your title?
13: It's the Director of Corporate Development. Okay. So we have several arms of our Commonwealth Fund, which is the Commonwealth Fund is run by Michelle Ripley. And our job is to raise funds to buy the programming and to support the programming that we create. So my job is to work with corporations. We have someone who works with philanthropy. So if you want to put KET in your trust or your will, that's someone you would work with them. And then we have Kara, who works over membership. She's the one who does the great gifts when we have our pledge drives and our fund drives. And for those of you out there, I mean, we're all mourning the passing of Dolly. We played the documentary last night. We're going to play it again, Dolly, Here I Am. And we have pledge gifts that are Dolly-fied, if that's something you want.
1: Really? So, nice.
0: Yeah. How can you not? Yeah.
13: Yeah, how could you not?
1: Yeah, right,
0: yeah,
1: exactly.
0: All things,
1: she'd
0: anything.
1: Be thrilled by that. All right, here, just let me just show you the impact of KET over the years we were talking about. I remember when I was a kid, sixth grade, I think, they rolled in a television. Well, you didn't see a television in school. And we were ready for cartoons, you know, and they said, no, we're going to actually teach you stuff. And it was so cool because it was television. It would be like the days I was way past, but the days that they brought computers into school. I mean, it was that big a deal. So anyway, this is a text. 859-253. I have to come over here so I can read them. 859-253-5959 is our phone line and our Stuttgart Motors text line. This says, good morning. I was on KET in 1976.
13: Wow.
1: Ninth grade and read Ferdinand the Bull.
13: One of my favorite books.
1: Taped it at 8 p.m. Now, that's how specific this person's memory is, and it was so much fun. I remember that, whoever you are. I remember you doing that. No, I don't. I'm just kidding.
13: I was going to say, check your memories.
1: But
13: really,
1: they remember doing that.
13: Isn't that incredible? Yeah. The memories, and just think about, I remember watching Sesame Street.
1: Oh, of course.
13: And now they have so much STEM programming and science, and, you know, just children's programming is still thriving on KET. That's a huge element. So how fantastic to be a part of people's lives like that.
1: Now, here's an interesting question, and if you can't answer it, just say you can't.
13: Okay.
1: But this is from our friend Lou, and it's a damn good question, Lou. And I love it. He says, good morning, Jack. Please ask your guest if Marvin Bartlett has joined KET, and how is he doing there?
13: Well, Marvin has joined KET.
1: Yes.
13: Nice. He is doing a couple of nights of Kentucky Tonight. We lost the legendary Renee Shaw to retirement. Congratulations, Renee. She is irreplaceable. But as we all know in broadcast, time moves on.
1: Yep.
13: My husband retired from news, and Bill Bryan is doing a great job at KYT, and we must move on at KET. And what a better, we couldn't find a better name than Marvin Bartlett.
1: Loves him.
13: He's doing great. I actually, our building is really large, and Marvin, if you're listening, I told him I was going to be on, but I was walking around to take a break to get some steps in, and ran into Marvin, and he's so happy.
1: Good.
13: So happy.
1: Good.
13: Thank you for asking.
1: He deserves any nice thing that happens to him.
13: Yes.
1: There is a picture of Marvin and me sitting in the back of one of those real creepy looking vans. There's no explanation.
13: Wonder where you were at.
1: We were in the middle of a subdivision over off Bryant Station Road, and we were judging decorations. And pull up in this van and slide the door over open, and we would look.
13: You know,
1: and if that's not the creepiest looking thing, that's
13: so funny because when I was at Fox, I was a promotion director at that time, and I would always come over to these studios to prop up the new shows, or we would do promotions together. And I bet that was something I created. I'm the one that probably put you on that van.
1: That's
13: go around and be creepy in the neighborhoods and judge decorations.
1: Yeah, two guys.
13: Why is Marvin Bartlett and Jack Patty looking at my house?
1: My van. Yeah, exactly. We're gonna take a break. 859-253-5959. That is our phone line. It is also our Stuttgart Motors text line. Noelle Dick is our guest this morning. She is the director of corporate. Help me.
13: Development.
1: I can't even.
13: In other words, anybody who has a business, call me. And if you want to donate to KET, I'm here to help.
1: All right, and we're going to continue this discussion when we come back. Here is the 3-day forecast. I don't think there's any serious rain in it. Nope. Sunny today, 84. Clear tonight, 62. Tomorrow, sunny and 86. Sunday, sunny and 90. Monday, sunny and 92. Tuesday, sunny and 93. Wednesday, sunny and hot, 94. And Thursday, a 20% chance of thundershowers. That's nothing. And a high of 94. So it's going to be hot, but dry. Right now, we have 70 and beautiful sunny skies. That's your official weather station. 97.3 FM, WVLK, and 590 AM. 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

0: All right. This crazy broadcast business, we're at a, you know, we can't ignore it. We can't ignore it. We can't look the other way and act like we're not at some sort of crazy crossroads.
1: It is, right? Very much so. It's changed a lot.
0: And I love your husband.
1: Oh, thank you. I do too.
0: And so does everybody else. But
2: so do I.
0: But I really...
1: He's listening, so he's feeling really good right now.
0: he did a beautiful story on me as my other...
1: You're one of the first ones he did.
0: I know, and I was very, very touched. He's amazing. But I don't want you to be Mrs. Sam Dick.
1: I don't mind to be, so ask away.
0: Okay. No, I just really? I don't want it to be about Sam just
1: so
0: because...
1: So proud of him myself.
0: Well,
1: so.
0: good. That's the way it ought to be.
1: Mm-hmm.
0: Hopefully my wife feels that way, you know, and I think she does. But what is it like? I mean, do people still stop him everywhere you go?
1: Oh, all the time. All the time. And
0: some people think he's still on the air.
1: He gets a lot. And Bill Bryant and Amber are phenomenal. Right. And KYT is near and dear to my heart. It's one of the places I started. My friend Jamie is the general manager. I still have a lot of friends there. But he gets stopped a lot of the time. And, you know, people miss him and miss him on air. But he's still doing Off the Beaten Path. And so proud of him because he made the decision to retire. And we know right now, we were just talking off air, that some people have not been given the choice.
0: Right.
1: The landscape is changing so
0: completely
1: fast.
0: Yeah.
1: And, you know, he made that call. And it made me nervous when he told me. I said to him, I was like, you're not just retiring. You're changing my life, too. Because for 30 years of our, 25 years of our marriage, he worked 2 to midnight. And then he would also do appearances during the day and have stories. So, you know, our weekends were ours, but I had my nights to myself, and I'm like, okay, what is this going to look like when you come home? And he was determined not to rush into anything. And sure enough, within 3 months, WEKU came to him and said, do you want to do radio? And he was intrigued because it was a new challenge. He could do it on his own time. We have a studio in our house, which is called My Closet, which he records all his audio in. In his own editing space. And then KYT said, well, if you're doing the stories for radio, will you do them for television? And now he's doing a streaming show for KYT. So, but he's loving it because he's not having to do the daily news grind, which we know is a grind. And it's just really tough to handle some of the stories out there today. You know, it's always been with dignity and accurateness when there's such a push for speed and being on quickly.
0: Beating the others.
1: Yeah, beating the others. But, you know, he and his team and KYT has always done a great job, and so does KET, of being accurate and handling it with dignity. And so now what he's doing are stories of his choosing. Like you, Jack, like doing your story. And he's just loving it. And I'm so happy to see him happy.
0: And that's such a nice thing for a wife to say about a husband.
1: He's my best friend. I, you know, if your best friends, you're only as happy as your best friend or husband.
0: Yeah. Yeah. Well, that's beautiful. I love it. You were in the health spa.
1: I still own Cycle U, and, it's going strong. It's right down the street. It's, we offer a variety of fitness group fitness classes. They're taught in the semi-dark. I really created it because I wanted a place that people felt comfortable with. I don't like going in and walking through the gauntlet of machines to go to, and I need to be self-motivated by me. I need to be motivated by music and inspiration. And yeah, so I created it, and it's still going strong, but it really didn't need me anymore. So that's why the KET gig was attractive.
0: Perfect.
1: To me.
0: Taking a break. I'll let you say what you were going to say when we come back. Noel Deck is my guest this morning, and we're talking about KET, her new job, her current job with her business, and more.
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8: Catastrophic flooding in the Himalayan mountains along the Nepal-China border. Fox's Stephanie Bennett.
9: Scientists say a glacier collapse triggered the disaster, sending an avalanche of ice, rock, and debris downstream. At least 93,000 people have been affected, according to the Red Cross.
8: The number of killed is expected to rise. President Trump holding a fundraiser in Texas as he throws his support behind Republican Senate candidate Ken Paxton, who's in a tight race with Democrat James Tallarico. President is expected to ramp up his campaign schedule as the November midterms near.
10: We are hearing some whispers of a ton of Trump travel in October, possibly as much as a Trump rally a day in the most competitive states and districts.
8: Fox's Peter Ducey at the White House. 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
11: High pressure building in on this Friday. That's going to mean some nice weather to end the week. Mostly sunny, warm today. Low to mid 80s for afternoon highs. Looking at mostly clear skies tonight. Should be mild, low to mid 60s. More sunshine and warm. Good for outdoor activities on Saturday. Highs in the upper 80s. Could press 90 on Sunday. I'm LAX News storm tracker meteorologist T.G. Shuck on Lexington's News Traffic and Weather Station, 97.3 FM and 590 AM WVLK.
12: No delays due to collisions. We do have a closure at Nicholasville Road between East Lowry Lane and Zandale Drive. That inbound right lane is closed. We also have another closure, Clay's Mill Road at Stone Road. You've got one lane blocked there as well. I'm MJ, and that's your traffic.
0: Excuse me, I just ran up the hull, and I tell you, being 74 is hard on a person. Woo! When you don't have records anymore. We don't have Let It, Hey Jude anymore. That was 9 minutes, you know?
1: That's great.
0: That's too much information, but.
13: You mentioned the bathroom's like a block away.
0: Yeah. They didn't think about us, did they?
1: No. Emily had you.
0: All the way to, yeah, no, she had my back. We're talking with Noelle Dick from KET now. How does that sound?
1: It sounds wonderful. I'm so happy. It's
0: how
1: such
0: long
1: a
0: have
1: full
0: you been there? How long have you actually
1: I'm
0: been?
1: On my 10th day, and it's been a full circle moment. And, you know, the thing I'm struck with most is everybody is so kind and so mission-driven. And it sounds cliche, but they really care. It's really important to them, and you can feel that with every single person there.
0: Here's a text. I don't want to... We're getting a bunch of texts, and I'm kind of ignoring them.
1: Great.
0: I don't
1: Thank
0: mean
1: you,
0: to.
1: Everyone.
0: Yeah. One day last week, I woke up about 3 in the morning and couldn't go back to sleep. So I turned on my TV and turned it over to KET, and there was a Bonnie Raitt concert. And man, was it good.
1: Yes.
0: And I believe it was on Austin City Limits.
1: Mm-hmm. So many great performances on KET. And it's, you know, from symphonies, but little known. Well, I shouldn't say little known. I mean, you just have a text about it, but yeah. Just great. I mean,

0: think about that. Think about that in today's world where we are constantly moving around. When you go into KET, people don't talk about, oh, I've been there for 2 years. It's 10 years. It's 15 years. And that's the dedication. And there's statues of Lynn and portraits of Lynn and Jenny. And, you know, Shay is retiring now, and I'm sure there'll be a beautiful portrait of her for everything she's done for KET.
1: This is Mike. Hey, Mike.
2: Hi, Jack. Mrs. Dick, first of all, I want to tell you, Jack probably has joked that he has a face for radio.
1: Yeah, dude.
2: After this phone conversation, you'll probably say, that guy really has a voice suited for print media.
1: You're killing me. You're killing me, Michael.
0: There you go. That's great.
2: I know, Jack. I'm at your job.
1: Okay.
2: No, what I wanted to ask you is, how much of KET's content comes from PBS? Do you all have a preponderance of local or statewide programming, or do you rely more or less heavily on PBS to provide you with your content?
0: That is a great question, and I am so proud to make the answer that while we rely on PBS, and especially in prime time, Mike, we produce so much local content, and we are so proud of that. Like I said, Kentucky Life, Kentucky Tonight, Comment on Kentucky. We have a tremendous amount of public affairs programs, but we're also showcasing Kentucky Afield, which has been on for, I think, it's in its 40th year. Just so many great stories about Kentucky, the state. And then we produce one-off programs. Like I just was talking about the 250th, documentary of Lexington, and we're getting ready to finish up the 250th of Louisville, which will be in 2028. So we have, when you donate, Mike, and I hope you are a sustainer, and even if it's $10 or $15, whatever is goes to that local programming and goes to bringing those great concerts like Bonnie Raitt, and so that we can cherry pick from PBS what we can fill in with. But there are so many hardworking people here who are producing such amazing content locally.
2: Well, thank you for your answer. I really appreciate it.
0: You're welcome, Mike. Have a great day.
1: He's one of our favorites. PBS Passport and KET is the best deal you can get. You are connected with the world, and especially this state, for almost nothing. Thank you, KET and PBS.
0: Yes, amazing.
1: That was a nice text that came in just now.
0: Oh, thank you so much. Thank you. Thank you for watching, and thank you for supporting it. It's pretty phenomenal that you have such a consumer, just based organization that is supported and brought to you by the listeners and the viewers right now. Like, you all are the ones who do this. You all, the, you know, the corporations and so many of Kentucky's businesses support KET, understand its importance. If we don't have an educated workforce, if we don't start young, we will not keep people here, and companies understand the importance of KET's mission in doing that and providing that local content. So thank you to all of you out there.
1: Al Smith.
0: Oh, Al Smith. Yes. Yes. The legend. I mean, just think about all the names that have come through. It's
1: Al
0: incredible.
1: Smith, would substitute for Sue Wiley. Sue came here after she retired from 18, of course, and did the midday thing. And then Al, but actually Al was in between. Al came to take Sue's, no, Al came before Sue.
0: I think you're right. I think he was before Sue.
1: Before Sue.
0: Because
1: we used to hit him a lot, and he was on from 10 until noon, and his program was sponsored by some senior something, and he was always talking about seniors, and of course he was a senior, and he did a show one day called Sex After 60.
0: Oh my gosh.
1: This radio station.
0: I can't even imagine.
1: On this radio station. And of course I was about 30 something at the time, and I thought, ew.
0: You know, it's so funny. I don't know, there was a time Al Cross wasn't a senior. Like, I feel like even when he was in his 30s, he was probably.

0: Al Smith. And then there's Al Cross.
1: And then there's Al Cross.
0: Right, exactly. Good morning. You're on the air.
2: Yeah, I just wanted to say KET has helped me with my boys so much. I'm a history fanatic. So I used to turn it on and we watched a story about Samuel Kenton, Daniel Boone, history of Bourbon, the Civil War. I mean, and then I'd say, well, we can go to this place. And they're like, no, we can't. I said, oh, yeah, it's right down the road. We can go to this place. And that helped me. Both my boys are now history nuts just like me.
0: How wonderful is that?
1: It is amazing. And I'll tell you, I'm a history buff, too. My husband and I love history shows. And the series from, you know, all the Ken Burns documentaries that come on.
0: I love
1: and,
0: Ken Burns.
1: And gosh. Then he's exactly right. I've been watching, sir, I've been watching the Daniel Boone, and it's the American Frontiersman. Unbelievable. Like, just, sure. And to know that that's all out there and that, that you're taking your kids there is amazing. Like, again, but another impact.
2: Samuel Kenton is the one that blows my mind that most people don't know the history of that man. I mean, the stuff that he was, you know, Daniel Boone's compadre, you know what I mean?
0: Kenton County, right?
1: Yep.
2: Mm-hmm. Yeah. Yes, sir. Yeah, yep. And the history of that man, I mean, my son did a book report on it, and the teacher didn't know who Samuel Kenton was. And
1: wow.
2: That's really aggravating.
0: Very interesting. Well, we appreciate the call.
1: Well,
0: thank
1: you
0: very
1: much.
0: 859-253-5959. That's our phone line and our Stuttgart Motors text line. And Emily.
3: Okay, so that was David. I recognize his voice, and he's from Boston.
0: Oh, is he?
3: Yeah, he's a transplant, but he calls in all the time.
0: Well,
3: and he's
0: good.
3: One of these folks out there who listens to WVLK and is invested in our topics and our conversation. He always comes with, you know, correct with really great comments and contributions
0: good.
3: To the conversation.
0: Our thanks to David and to Mike and to anybody else there.
1: Thank you, Dave.
0: 859-253-5959. Dallas says PBS passport. We already read it.
3: Yeah.
0: So you're kind of the athletics director for KET. You raise money.
1: I don't know that I have Dave Blatt's.
0: You schmooze. You go to things.
1: Yeah.
0: I mean, seriously, that's sort of what...
1: That's what I'll be doing.
0: That's a cool... And especially with your background, because you have on-air and sales experience.
1: I've pretty much done it all. Like, Emily and I were talking, I've pretty much done it all in television.
0: Yeah, and it's rare that you get somebody that's done both sides. Because we, at least in commercial radio, we got... They're not even here.
1: I get it, yeah. They're not supposed to be.
0: They're up there, and they're in their own cage, and we're back in our cage. And
3: sometimes we recognize each other.
0: Sometimes. So it's important, and let's take another call here. Good morning, you're on the air.
4: Good morning, how are you today?
0: Good, I appreciate you calling.
4: Good, Jack, this is Daryl.
0: Hey, Daryl.
4: How are you?
0: I'm good. And you?
4: Good. I'm doing well, my friend. I just called in because I heard you folks talking about Miss Shay Hopkins a few minutes ago.
0: Oh, yes. Yeah, we love Shay.
4: Oh, so do I. Emily, I'm her housekeeper.
1: Oh. She's amazing, isn't she, Daryl?
4: Oh, she's awesome. She's an awesome
0: lady. You also were somebody else famous's housekeeper, do you want to say?
4: Sue Riley.
1: We miss Sue.
0: Yeah. Yes, sir.
4: You know, I've been around the Hopkins family off and on for 32 years.
0: Larry was, I think Larry is as good as they get. I always thought he was fantastic.
4: Oh, my gosh. Yes, sir. He sure was.
1: He was a statesman, wasn't he, Daryl?
0: He was.
1: Statesman.
4: Yes, ma'am, he was. I remember sitting and talking to Larry, and he and I telling jokes and just laughing and just having a great old time.
0: I appreciate your call. You got anything else?
4: I remember KET as a kid. I mean, itty-bitty kid, and I'm 63 now.
0: Yeah.
4: I mean, KET's been around forever, and I love KET.
1: Thank you, Daryl.
4: Just want you to know that, Emily.
0: Thank you for your call, Daryl. You got a fan club here.
1: I love it. I think KET is the one with the fan club. I'm just hopefully getting out the message that we are going to continue to need everybody's help as we go forward, you know, with some of the funding cuts. So, yeah.
0: So more are on the way.
1: Yes,
0: maybe or that for sure.
1: Well, I think federally, hopefully we're done with any of that. And again, I'm so appreciative to the state and everyone who lives in the state who has stepped up in 2025. And please support us going forward because the cuts, they cut.
0: Yeah, they hurt. Taking a break. Our last break, by the way. So if you want to get on the air with us, 859-253-5959. That is our phone line, and it is also our Stuttgart Motors text line. We'll be right back with Noel Dick from KET. But first, let's talk about this weather. And there's not much to say other than hot and sunny. The only thing we got from now until next Thursday is a 20% chance of rain next Thursday. And you know when they predict out that far, they don't know what they're talking about. So let's just say hot and sunny and up in the 90s for next week. And right now we have sunny skies. I do not see a cloud from Indian summer.
1: Mm-hmm.
0: Really? Is that what that is?
1: When it's really hot in August.
0: In August? Okay. Indian summer and 70. We'll be right back.
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0: So she has two full-time jobs.
3: Yeah.
0: Yeah.
3: And then I'm a mama.
1: That's a life.
0: I tell you what, she knows everything there is to know about this place, and that's a good thing, because the rest of us don't.
3: Yeah, this radio
1: station.
3: Someone has to. You're going to do a live read on Sarah Christian.
0: This has absolutely nothing to do with our subject, other than it just shows you how we're all just humans. CNN mistakenly aired a photo of Dolly Parton impersonator.
1: Oh, no.
0: Yeah, from Las Vegas, instead of the real Dolly, Laura Coates Live. Laura Coates Live on Tuesday night. The network said, quote, "We regret the error and apologize to the Parton family." The impersonator also said, "I started getting all these texts."
1: You know what? Dolly would have loved that.
0: That's exactly why I brought
1: Dolly
0: it up.
1: Would have loved that.
0: She would be she'd laughing up in heaven about it right now.
3: She could laugh at herself.
1: She would say, I put on my uniform so well that someone impersonated. There's no one who would have loved that more.
0: That's exactly right. And she will be remembered. I don't know if it'll be to the degree that Elvis has been, but.
1: I think so. I think more so, actually.
0: Do you really?
1: I really do, because I think that, you know. She was, to a great extent, without controversy. There was no time in her life that she dropped off.
0: She never talked politics.
1: However, her actions showed where her heart was.
0: Absolutely.
1: And she did not judge anyone. She did not care what side of the divide you were on. She was about being kind to people. And not that Elvis wasn't, but there was a time in his life that there was controversy. And there was, you know, he had struggles. And we just didn't have that with Dolly. And then you add the component of the, I think she's was 340 million books that she's given to children across the United States. So there's a whole group of young people. I remember when Elvis died and my mom gasped. I remember that in the 70s. But there will be a whole group of kids that will remember her for things even outside of her music. So I think to a great extent, she'll even surpass him in some ways.
0: Yeah. I think
3: that
0: you're probably right.
3: That is a living legacy, that library.
0: Well, someone had corrected us and said Simon Kenton, not Samuel Kenton. Hey.
3: There you go.
0: Close enough. You know what I mean?
3: It has an S and an M and an I.
0: Yeah.
1: We at least know where Kenton County came from.
0: Exactly. Yeah.
3: That's right. That's Boone County, too, right?
1: Yeah. So that Daniel Boone documentary on PBS is outstanding. If you haven't seen it, it's amazing.
0: All right. What are your goals?
1: My goals are to make up the funding deficit that we're walking into and continue to walk into. And also in a mission. So I say to people I talk to, I've been a part of broadcast television and it's very important. My husband was in the news for years, but commercials tend to talk at people. It's a one-way conversation. Buy now, sell now. Whereas underwriting on KET is a conversation. Because what I'm going to be asking companies to do is to donate and sponsor programs that they already have a mission alignment with, that the people already watching are predisposed to. So take, for example, Kentucky Life. If you own a boating company or something to do with, you know, being out there in the stories of Kentucky, that's an automatic mission match.
0: Before you go on, tell us about life on Harrington Lake.
1: It's amazing.
0: Do you love it?
1: I do love it. I'm a lake girl. So I grew up on a lake. I've been on a lake since I've known how to water ski since I was 5. Was driving a boat when I was 11.
0: That was in Illinois.
1: Illinois. And my dad still lives on the lake. And so it was always a dream of mine. Sam always wanted to live out in the country. He said, I want a place. I don't want to. He didn't want to be in the city. He's a Boy Scout. He likes burning stuff and, you know, working on the land.
0: Burning stuff.
1: He does. He's a little pyro. He was burning stuff last night. And I'm like, you need to come in. Stop burning stuff. But he talked about wanting to be out. And I was like, dude, you're not getting me out like in the middle of nowhere. So the lake was it. And we've built a place where our kids can come. We have 6 grandchildren. So it's just, and when I go home, it is a 45-minute drive. But anywhere in Lexington anymore is 30 minutes. When I go down our little one-lane road, I just exhale. I just can put it all away and go sit on the porch and watch the sunset. It's just so life-affirming, and it's our place.
0: That's so wonderful.
3: You've got great life balance. I love that for people. You find that.
1: And you know, honestly, KET has been such a supporter of that. And you all have been in media as long as I have. You know, I've worked the 60, 70-hour weeks, and it's kind of nice to be encouraged and be with a company right now that's like, we want you to have a work-life balance. Wow. Yeah. I'm like, what is that?
0: Yeah, what do you mean? What's that mean? But you're also keeping your business.
1: I am. I have a great team. My manager, my director, Jessica, I have over 30 people who teach class there who love it. It's very much a community. Again, I was saying before, I created Cycle U because I just wanted a place where I wasn't intimidated, where I felt welcomed. It doesn't matter your race, your economics. You don't have to wear the right clothes. You walk in and we have a group fitness class from strength, cycling, bar, mat Pilates, sauna, yoga, cycling. There's space for you. And all of our classes are taught in the semi-dark, so that you're not having to face harsh. No one wants to see themselves in harsh lighting.
0: I think that's a great idea.
1: We say put technology away. We don't have leaderboards. We don't have scoreboards. It's a pre-designed workout to amazing music that's going to match what you're doing physically to inspire you. And the motivators, we call them motivators. We don't call them instructors. They're motivators. They come in ready to entertain you through that hard workout. And I've done it for 15 years and it's running. My team is amazing. Sort of, yeah. And I really wasn't needed as much. And, so when KET came calling, it was the perfect, synergy, and my team over at Cycle U, cheers to you. You're doing awesome. Don Scott, Jessica Yay. Roberts, just keep doing what you're doing.
0: Yay.
3: Yeah. So I can go out neck of the woods. It's off Winchester Road.
1: Yeah. It's right across from the new Fayette County, school where they do not STEM education, but the Hill.
0: Yep, the Hill.
1: The Hill, yeah. Michelle.
0: Oh, really?
1: The principal. Yeah, we're right across the street.
0: Nice.
1: You see, we have a big mural on our side of our building. And
0: I know where you're talking about.
1: Yeah,
0: I'm right glad you said that. Well, I appreciate you and appreciate Sam. And thanks for being here. And
1: thank you.
0: Just lots of luck. And I hope you have continue to have a wonderful life. I think I want to be Noel now.
3: Oh, you're so sweet. You're screaming. Yeah. Thank you. Lovely to meet you.
1: Thank you so much, and thank you for giving me opportunity to talk about KET. It's been wonderful.
0: Well, keep it up. Keep it up. We're going to go down to St. Augustine. What'd you say?
3: Favorite place in Florida.
0: Still don't have you on.
3: Favorite place in Florida.
0: Okay, good. And I'll be taking a week off. And,
3: nice. You deserve it.
0: Just based off, I only say this, I usually never do, but only based on recent stuff that people hear somebody different and they're going, oh my God. I'll be back the day after Memorial Day.
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2: 6 months and counting as the Iran war grinds on. I'm Carmen Roberts, Fox News. At this monthly milestone, there's no end in sight for the war or its impact on the global economy. Fox's Jonathan Hunt reports from Tel Aviv.
4: President Trump posted to his Truth Social account last night saying that Iran is begging for a deal and is a failing nation. Iranian officials pushed back against that this morning. The country's foreign minister writing on X, putting diplomacy back on track isn't impossible. It hinges on U.S. understanding of one simple fact. Pressure doesn't work. But the pressure is certainly building economically. We are seeing long gas lines in Iran, and we know that inflation is rampant.
2: Observers say another change is that the war has left Iran with a more radical leadership bent on controlling the Strait of Hormuz. It's also pushed up oil and gas prices. U.S. crude is down this morning, though, about 1% at $82.30 a barrel. But that's about $15 more than it was before the war. And AAA says the national average for gas is $4.09 a gallon, more than a dollar higher. In the Himalayas, the number killed in the devastating flash flood in Nepal and Tibet tops 550, with 1,500 missing, including 90 Americans. Fox's Chanley Painter reports.
5: And because of the destruction and weather, rescue efforts have been hindered. Dozens of bridges were decimated in some 25 miles of roads washed away. And President Trump says that country will get what it needs.
6: We've spoken to the leadership, and we let them know anything they want will happen.
2: And jurors in the Lindsay Clancy murder trial in Massachusetts are deliberating for a second day as they try to decide if she is criminally responsible for killing her three young children or was in the throes of a postpartum psychosis. America's listening to Fox News.
7: High pressure building in on this Friday. That's going to mean some nice weather to end the week. Mostly sunny, warm today. Low to mid 80s for afternoon highs. Looking at mostly clear skies tonight. Should be mild, low to mid 60s. More sunshine and warm. Good for outdoor activities on Saturday. Highs in the upper 80s. Could press 90 on Sunday. I'm LAX News storm tracker meteorologist T.G. Shuck on Lexington's news traffic and weather station, 97.3 FM and 590 AM WVLK.
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11: All right. It's a crazy world out there, but this is good because a friend just sent me this a few minutes ago. Bill, I won't give away last names, good cause trouble. Talking about Debbie Dingell, and I've said if Debbie Dingell had married Marion Barry, she would become Debbie Dingleberry. Debbie Dingleberry, right? But my friend Bill, he says, well, wait a minute. Debbie Dingell, you know, the Democrats love Chinese spies, and Democrat California senator had a Chinese spy on her staff in her San Francisco office for what, 20 years? Right, and of course, you got your Democrat lunatic dating Fang, House member Eric Swalwell, a Chinese spy. And here my friend Bill says, Debbie Dingell could marry a Chinese spy named Ling. Ling, you know, like Mao Ling, Chao Ling, do like that. And Debbie Dingell could marry a Chinese spy named Ling and become Debbie Dingell Ling. She could be a hyphenated last name, Debbie Ding-a-ling. And then we'd say, what is that, a Chuck Berry song, My Ding-a-ling? And she could, that could be her campaign song, My Ding-a-ling, because you got it like that. And that's it, because, you know, we all know what that means, according to Abdul Al-Sayed, Ding-a-ling, because you got that. You got that going for you. That's your Democrat Party, the Ding-a-ling. My dingling. And also, this is fun, because I talked about this a week ago or so, and that INS buying electric gloves, you know, immigration, naturalization, ICE, Immigration Customs Enforcement, they awarded a $16.7 million contract, $16.7 million contract for ICE to buy 6,000 pairs of electric gloves. Electric, they shock you. They're like tasers, but in gloves. I want a pair of these. Come on. She got electric boots, a mohair suit.
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12: The jurors have a question. I'm Carmen Roberts, Fox News. The jury in the Lindsey Clancy murder trial in Massachusetts sends a question to the judge as they deliberate for a second day. Fox's Nate Foy is outside the courthouse in Plymouth.
13: The jury could be asking a question about evidence, and they could also be asking a question about the law, of which the judge provided instructions yesterday, but these people aren't legal experts, and they sometimes need some help.
12: The jury is tasked with deciding if Clancy is criminally responsible for killing her three children or if they agree with her defense team that says she was suffering from postpartum psychosis and did not know what she was doing. As many Americans are awaiting for a verdict, investors are tuned in to what Federal Reserve Chair Kevin Warsh is saying at a speech in Wyoming this morning, where he just said inflation is still too high.
14: Price stability is not self-executing. Nor is inflation necessarily mean reverting. It's the Fed's job to deliver stable prices, no excuses.
12: And speaking at the central bank's annual symposium in Jackson Hole, Warsh suggested the Fed may have to raise interest rates in the coming months to reach its 2% target. Inflation has remained elevated amid tariff wars and the conflict with Iran. Stocks are now higher, the Dow up 228 points, the Nasdaq gaining 156. And as rescue teams in Nepal and Tibet work to find survivors from the catastrophic flooding, the death toll climbs to at least 579 and the number missing soars to almost 2,000, U.S. State Department spokesman Tommy Pigott tells Fox News.
15: We have, at this point in time, no knowledge of any U.S. citizen deaths. We acted immediately to provide assistance. Of course, we're in close coordination with the governments, the local authorities.
12: Among those missing, 90 Americans. America's listening to Fox News.
16: High pressure building in on this Friday. That's going to mean some nice weather to end the week. Mostly sunny, warm today. Low to mid-80s for afternoon highs. Looking at mostly clear skies tonight. Should be mild, low to mid-60s. More sunshine and warm. Good for outdoor activities on Saturday. Highs in the upper 80s. Could press 90 on Sunday. I'm LAX News Storm Tracker Meteorologist T.G. Shuck on Lexington's News Traffic and Weather Station, 97.3 FM and 590 AM WVLK.
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0: Yes, sir. It's a wild world out there. And Hunter Biden, is Hunter Biden a homophobe when he says that he's 48.6% gay? I thought you were born gay and you didn't decide when you were a 50-year-old crack addict. And it wasn't like that. But when you're a Democrat, shouldn't the LGBTQIAA ampersand pound sign community, they have a community now, shouldn't they be going after Hunter Biden for being homophobic and slandering them and all that crazy stuff? These people, yes, sir. They're all crazy. These ridiculous people, ridiculous people. See this Democrat woman who's running for the United States Senate. They got a lot of lunatics running for the Senate, the Democrats do. In Oklahoma, she had posted a video of herself trashing a room and then taking an 8x10 glossy color photograph of Cabinet Secretary Mark Wayne Mullen, and she attacks it with a pair of scissors and cuts it up and makes it into a... She's like a serial killer. She has all the behavioral patterns of a serial killer. And she's running for the Senate of the United States in Oklahoma, of all places. And all that is perfectly normal if you're only a Democrat.
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2: High pressure building in on this Friday. That's going to mean some nice weather to end the week. Mostly sunny, warm today. Low to mid 80s for afternoon highs. Looking at mostly clear skies tonight. Should be mild, low to mid 60s. More sunshine and warm. Good for outdoor activities on Saturday. Highs in the upper 80s. Could press 90 on Sunday. I'm LAX News Storm Tracker Meteorologist T.G. Shuck on Lexington's News Traffic and Weather Station, 97.3 FM and 590 AM WVLK.
3: Fox News, I'm Tom Graham. Federal Reserve Chair Kevin Warsh says inflation is still too high. He suggests the central bank may have to raise interest rates in the coming months to bring it down.
4: It's the Fed's job to deliver stable prices. No excuses.
3: Speaking at a banking event in Jackson Hole, Wyoming, the Pentagon being sued by staff members of the military's news outlet, Stars and Stripes.
5: Stars and Stripes publisher Max Lederer, editor-in-chief Eric Slavin, and reporter Laura Court are all named as plaintiffs in the lawsuit filed this week. The staff members say they were accused of insubordination for participating in a CBS News interview about potential censorship by the military and a published report about conditions aboard the USS Abraham Lincoln. A new publisher has been installed by the Pentagon, an active duty service member.
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0: Now, I don't know if Hunter Biden, who is 48.6% gay? Is that what he said? And he just changed his mind because somebody in front of him wanted to perform a sex act on him. And he might be open to the idea because, you know, he's a member of the Biden family. But my friend Jeff texted me. He said, you know, I don't know if he lives in Virginia, where Abigail Scamberger just gave black.

0: turn it up so all the liberals around you finally hear some common sense. 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
1: Thanks again to Congressman Tim Burchett for being here with us today. Just great. He's great, sincere. I love his videos. He always thanks all of his constituents for sending him to Washington. And then he usually has to give them bad news about what's up in Washington. It's a remarkable thing, and I hope he stays there as long as possible. Keeps trying to fight for these victories. I want to thank the great people at Blackout Coffee for supporting the program here and making this possible each day, and for making a world-class cup of coffee. You know, there are some things you buy because you have to, and then there are those things you buy because you feel very good about buying them. 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
1: You know, Tim Burchett, not the only person who's confronting all of the flock camera madness. Ron DeSantis down in Florida. Boy, he been a hit. You talk to Florida voters, they love Ron DeSantis. Governor DeSantis has done great work. Here he is confronting the flock problem.
3: So whether it's online with digital surveillance or whether it's with cameras, at what point are we just going to be free to be not have to deal with any of that? And so I think it needs to be overhauled for sure. I know New Hampshire did something that really kept it. It's interesting. They put something in a bill about using them on state, so the sheriffs and the police can use it on state right-of-ways. And I asked Jared, I said, well, is the state involved? State doesn't get any of the information or anything. It's just like they're doing it, so we don't even really know, you know, like the police department or whatever. And when I see like a police officer using this to track like an ex-girlfriend, I'm like, you know, what the hell's going on, you know, with this? So I think this has happened very quickly. I think people are right to be concerned. I wanted an AI Bill of Rights that could have addressed this and other issues. The Senate passed a product, and the House in Florida, they wouldn't even do anything about it. Now think about it. All the stuff online about how there's, I mean, I don't want to be in a situation where these tech companies, a handful of tech companies, know everything about you and know where you're going. And I know they collect a lot as it is, but I think it's going to get a lot worse unless we have some protections for the people in Florida. And so it's going to need to be, but the only way it could be dealt with is legislatively.
1: So DeSantis, front and center, not shocked at all by that. The guy's great. He's a great governor of his state, saying we're going to protect the privacy rights of the people who live in the free state of Florida. And remember, the Fourth Amendment to the Constitution says the right of the people to be secure in their persons, houses, papers, and effects against unreasonable searches and seizures shall not be violated. You know what that means? The government's not allowed to keep a record of your movements. They're not allowed to keep a record of when you leave your house, of when you drop your kids off at school, of when you head off to work and when you come back from it. They're not allowed to do that. They're not allowed to establish a pattern of when you go to the gas station to fill up. Not allowed. The Fourth Amendment precludes that. It protects your right to privacy against what is quite obviously an unreasonable seizure of your location. No, absolutely not. Absolutely not. And so people are right to fight back. This should not be happening. Enforce our laws. Catch the bad guys, lock them up, and let free Americans be free Americans. More ahead on The Vince Show.
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1: High pressure building in on this Friday. That's going to mean some nice weather to end the week. Mostly sunny, warm today. Low to mid 80s for afternoon highs. Looking at mostly clear skies tonight. Should be mild, low to mid 60s. More sunshine and warm. Good for outdoor activities on Saturday. Highs in the upper 80s. Could press 90 on Sunday. I'm LAX News Storm Tracker Meteorologist T.G. Shuck on Lexington's News Traffic and Weather Station, 97.3 FM and 590 AM WVLK.
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0: You have an opinion and a phone. Call 844-484-3872. 844-4-THE-USA. And let's hear what you have to say. The Vince Show.
1: Speaking of threats to your rights, you see what California just did to the First Amendment? They just crapped all over it. That, you know, it's greasy Gavin Newsom was like, the First Amendment? No, no, we're not doing that here. They just passed, this past weekend, they passed something called the Stop Nick Shirley Act. Now, that's not the original name of the legislation, but it is the agreed upon name of the legislation by anybody who's been paying attention to this thing. The Stop Nick Shirley Act. Why would you want to stop Nick Shirley? Nick Shirley, isn't he the guy who keeps exposing fraud? Isn't he the dude who points his camera at fraudsters and says, this guy's been stealing money from the American taxpayers?
12: Yes!
1: Is he the guy who shows up inside of quality leering centers and realizes that, hey, there's no kids here. There's just a whole bunch of stolen American taxpayer money? Isn't that Nick Shirley? Yes, indeed. That's Nick Shirley. He needs to be stopped. He's a menace. He's a menace. We have to stop him. So California passes a piece of legislation that says basically that if you are confronted by Nick Shirley, or if you even suspect you're about to be confronted by Nick Shirley, all you have to do is register with the government, and Nick Shirley will not allow to be publishing that video. Vince, is that yes, that's the legislation. Unwanted contact by Nick Shirley. It's basically harassment. You can't post that video to the internet. You're harassing me. That's the construction of this thing. Now, it better go to the Supreme Court and then die the death it deserves. What a atrocity of a piece of legislation that has now become law in the state of California. In fact, you know how badly they wanted this law? So badly that Greasy Gavin showed up to work on Saturday to sign it into law. On Saturday. He was rushing into a natural disaster or something. I have to do it quickly. He rushed in on Saturday, signed into law the Stop Nick Shirley Act. Here is an NBC affiliate. I pulled this from NBC Montana, but it does a good job of explaining what just happened in California. Take a listen to this.
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1: I have a report on those data centers that are going up around the country. I know there's so much debate about it. Very legitimate to have a debate about your community and what it looks like going forward. And in Virginia, a reporter by the name of Nick Minock just spoke to some families who own farms that have been handed down over like 10 generations. And they now say some very big power lines are about to be dropped on their properties, destroying them. And they're pretty upset about it. And I don't blame them.
3: This is a ninth generation family farm in Clark County, Virginia. It's been owned by the same family for more than 250 years. In fact, they have the original land deed from Lord Fairfax. They want this to become a 10th generation family farm, but it's threatened, they say, by a high voltage transmission line that Dominion Energy is proposing to build straight through their 37 acres of land right by their house. And this family is devastated and fighting back.
4: This is going to destroy a lot of lives. It's going across the cemetery where I just buried my husband last year. And I was hoping to be buried there with him, but this will go directly over top.
1: Oh, man. So that's a legitimate grievance. That's like, what is going on? This is our property we're talking about. This is why President Trump says you need to be smart about where you build these things. And they need to generate their own power. Here's the president yesterday.
5: Well, the data center subject to me is a pretty simple one. If you pick the right location, and it's got to be, not every location's perfect for it, but you pick the right location, what it means for a community is jobs and lots of money and lower taxes. And the data centers now are mandated by me that they build their own electricity, so they're not taking it from the grid.
6: You worry that
5: it's going to lower the electric cost because they're building electricity. And the extra, as an example, we talked about this once. I'm very proud of it. It was my idea. They're going to build their own electric producing facility. And that electricity that they have left over is going to the grid. It's going to lower the cost of electricity.
1: Yeah.
5: So if I were a community, I would want the data center. It means jobs, it means income, and it means lower taxes.
1: Yeah, but it doesn't mean we have to do it stupidly. Not at all. Although, Jim, did you see today that the Chi-Coms have been spending a crap ton of money to try and upend the AI development, the data center development in the United States? So is there a convergence of all sorts of interests coming in here? Yeah, of course. But as always, America first, baby. Whatever we do, America first. Have these micro-nuclear. You know about that? It's pretty amazing, actually. They can build little nuclear plants, power these data centers. We can beat China. We can win, baby. That's all I'm focused on. More ahead on the next Vince Show. Talk to you Monday.
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18: Pushback from Iran. I'm Lisa Brady, Fox News. 6 months to the day since the U.S. and Israel went on the attack. Iran's foreign minister posting that pressure does not work and that putting diplomacy back on track hinges on the U.S. understanding that. This day is after new sanctions were launched in what President Trump calls an economic D-Day, meant to isolate Iran.
19: There is no doubt that the economic pressure is building. The long lines at gas stations we're seeing in Tehran, one sign of that rampant inflation, of course, is another. A big part of keeping that economic pressure on is, of course, the U.S. naval blockade, which is still in full force and effect.
18: Fox's Jonathan Hunt in Tel Aviv. Today, a statement reported to be from Iran's supreme leader warns his government to ease the economic pain. He has still never been seen in public. President Trump turning attention to space, paying tribute to a historic mission with the highest honor for astronauts.
20: President Trump traveled to the Johnson Space Center in Houston to award the Artemis II crew the Congressional Space Medal.
21: In the daring deeds of these heroes, we're reminded that for America, no aim is too high, no journey is too far, no challenge is too tough.
20: The president also announced the creation of a U.S. Space Academy to educate an entire generation, he says, of service members, engineers, and civil operators serving in the Space Force. It would become the first Federal Service Academy since the opening of the U.S. Air Force Academy in the 1950s.
18: Fox's Jared Halpern at the White House. Lawyers for the president just filing notice they intend to appeal today's ruling from a federal judge who rejected the latest effort to move a New York criminal case related to hush money payments to federal court. In Massachusetts, jury deliberations continuing for a second day at the murder trial of Lindsay Clancy over the deaths of her three children. 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
22: High pressure building in on this Friday. That's going to mean some nice weather to end the week. Mostly sunny, warm today. Low to mid 80s for afternoon highs. Looking at mostly clear skies tonight. Should be mild, low to mid 60s. More sunshine and warm. Good for outdoor activities on Saturday. Highs in the upper 80s. Could press 90 on Sunday. I'm LAX News storm tracker meteorologist T.G. Shuck on Lexington's News Traffic and Weather Station, 97.3 FM and 590 AM WVLK.
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8: In for Guy Benson, here's Ross Kaminsky.
9: I'm Ross Kaminsky in for Guy. Thanks for being here. Thanks for the team for inviting me to come back. You know, times are a little bit strange when President Trump is having an argument with agriculture, when President Trump is having an argument with ranchers. That sure feels like a very strange time we must be in. But that's what's going on right now. Joining us to talk about many of the issues that are involved in this conversation is Colin Woodall. Colin is CEO of the National Cattlemen's Beef Association, so an enormous association of cattle ranchers. They have the fabulous website of beef.org. Hard to beat that. Colin is here in Denver, near where I am. Good to talk to you, Colin. Thanks for making time for us.
10: Hey, thanks for having me on the show, Ross.
9: Okay, so I want to start with the big picture stuff. What, you know, why there is an issue to be solved, and then we'll start getting more into the controversial stuff. But let me just ask you the very easy threshold question: why are beef prices so high?
10: Beef prices are high because of demand. That is something that the president has not been able to understand. He keeps going back to cattle numbers. And we do have the lowest cattle herd that we've had in about 50 years, almost 70 years, And back then, we were raising almost 100 million total beef cattle. Right now, we have close to about 86 million is what we're looking at. But during that time, we have been able to increase the overall efficiency of our cattle, meaning that we've come up with better ways to raise our cattle, better ways to treat our cattle, so cattle put on more pounds than they did back 70 years ago, Ross. So we have a situation right now, while yes, we have a historically low number of head, we actually don't have a deficit of beef. We don't have a situation where there is a beef shortage. So back to your question, what is impacting that price? The price is demand, and the reason why is because the beef that we are producing today is the best beef we've ever produced. It's the highest quality. So that way, that eating experience for the consumer is better than it's ever been. And because of that, the consumer wants it, they love what we're producing, and they are coming back for more. So that demand is what is driving the price.
9: Okay, so you listen to my radio show, so you know I'm an econ nerd, and you know I'm going to challenge you on some things. So, and I'm looking forward to having some fun with this. So you can say that demand is driving the price up, and it does, but if there were more...

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0: This is one of those days, and it often happens to me on a Friday, where I feel like there's so many things to talk about, or I don't even know that I'll get to them all, so just work through whatever I can. One of the big trends within, I don't know exactly that I'd say the Republican Party, but the Republican coalition, rather than MAGA, is MAHA. Anybody listening to this show knows what that is. Make America Healthy Again. Robert F. Kennedy is obviously the front of this. Lots of folks are involved with this movement. A lot of Superman moms, just people who care about things like what's in your food. Now, there are a lot of other aspects to MAHA, and some of it is stuff I'm not really down with. A lot of the anti-vax stuff really troubles me. I think the food stuff is very interesting. We learned this week that General Mills, they make stuff like Lucky Charms and Trix and things like that. They have removed artificial food colorings from almost everything they make. There's still a few things they make that have food coloring, artificial food colorings, and they will be getting rid of those by the end of next year. But I'm pretty sure I read correctly that they don't use any more artificial colorings in any breakfast cereal, only stuff that comes from fruits and vegetables. And I think that's great. I don't know that the artificial colorings were harmful, but I'm not one of these folks who's going to get real upset if the pink thing or the green thing in my Lucky Charms or Fruit Loops or whatever, which is stuff I shouldn't even be eating, are a little less pink or a little less green than they used to be. So that's interesting. Now, over at Axios, they have a article about, I'll just quote it to you, free market groups push back on processed food definition. And this is something I really hadn't thought about, but you hear Robert F. Kennedy talking, Jr., talking frequently about ultra-processed foods and what they want to do, and they want to ban this and regulate that and make sure this is labeled some way, all that stuff. And let me just quote this from Axios. 16 organizations focused on promoting consumer rights and limiting regulation argue that creating a new classification for ultra-processed food would make groceries less affordable due to the costs of reformulating and packaging products. So now what we are dealing with is a kind of debate about what will the definition be of ultra-processed food. How much is ultra, right? Is a little bit processed too much? I don't know. I don't think they know. I guess we'll all figure it out at the same time.
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6: Done for the week. I'm Lisa Brady, Fox News. The judge just sending the jury home for the weekend after day two of deliberations at the Lindsay Clancy murder trial in Massachusetts.
7: The defense says her suicide attempt is evidence Clancy was struggling with postpartum psychosis, which was made worse by 13 different prescribed medications. But prosecutors argue Clancy displayed rational, ordered thinking when she killed her three children inside her home. They say she was never on more than two or three medications at once, and she stopped taking most of them 3 weeks before the killings.
6: Fox's Brian Yenis outside the courthouse in Plymouth. The jury can consider lesser counts of second-degree murder and manslaughter. The defense argues Clancy should not be held criminally responsible. President Trump making a promise to astronauts.
8: We'll use American genius and daring and all of the things that we have that nobody else can ever compete with. We will explore it, we will tame it, and we will win it. We will always win.
6: This while visiting Mission Control in Houston and awarding the Congressional Space Medal of Honor to the Artemis II crew for their historic flight around the far side of the moon. House Democratic Leader Hakeem Jeffries says the country is at a crossroads.
9: We want to move America forward. The extremists are trying to turn back the clock.
6: Speaking at the annual March on Washington, where this year's theme is Defend the Vote, just weeks before the midterms. Tennessee's governor just proposing to rename Nashville's International Airport for Dolly Parton just days after the death of the Tennessee native. Governor Bill Lee calling her the state's favorite daughter. The airport authority will meet next month. Their current policy says properties can only be named for people who've been dead for at least 2 years. A mixed finish becomes stocks finishing lower on Wall Street. The Dow down 10 points at the bell. 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
10: High pressure building in on this Friday. That's going to mean some nice weather to end the week. Mostly sunny, warm today. Low to mid 80s for afternoon highs. Looking at mostly clear skies tonight. Should be mild, low to mid 60s. More sunshine and warm. Good for outdoor activities on Saturday. Highs in the upper 80s. Could press 90 on Sunday. I'm LAX News storm tracker meteorologist T.G. Shuck on Lexington's News Traffic and Weather Station, 97.3 FM and 590 AM WVLK.
11: Now an update on Lexington traffic from the Scheller Automotive Traffic Center. Here's Deidre Ransdorf.
12: Things are looking good on the roadways this afternoon as we kick off a weekend in the bluegrass. We do have some weekend events, though, that may impact travel. Saturday, the Diver City Festival in downtown Lexington takes place from noon until 7. And Saturday as well, Midway has their summer block party on East Main Street from 6 until 10. Sunday, the Nitro Circus 2.0 tour is at Legends Field, so that will impact traffic on North Broadway. I'm Deidre with your afternoon traffic.
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5: We have an injury collision reported Pasadena Drive at Phoenix Road. Police are on the scene, so avoid the area if possible. I'm Deidre with your afternoon traffic.
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0: update on Lexington traffic from the Scheller Automotive Traffic Center. Here's Deidre Ransdell.
1: Police are on the scene at an injury accident, Pasadena Drive at Phoenix Road, and traffic is being diverted. Bolivar Street at South Upper Street, another injury collision in that area as well. I'm Deidre with your afternoon traffic.
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8: Police are still on the scene of an injury accident, Pasadena Drive at Phoenix Road. Another injury accident, Bolivar Street at South Upper Street. We also have a report of a stalled vehicle, West 6th Street at North Broadway. One lane reportedly blocked. I'm Deidre with your afternoon traffic.
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0: update on Lexington traffic from the Scheller Automotive Traffic Center. Here's Deidre Ransdell.
1: Police are on the scene of an injury collision. Rio Dosa at Man O' War. The southbound right turn lane is blocked. Also, we have a report of a stalled vehicle. Shelby Street at McGoffin Street. The roadway reportedly blocked in that area as well. I'm Deidre with your afternoon traffic.
2: This report.
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